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3: And welcome back to the second hour of Boomer Music on this Wednesday morning, the 6th of May. The time is 5 minutes past 10 o'clock. And let's have a look at the weather forecast. And it hasn't been updated yet since usually they update the forecast around about 9:45, something like that. But we're still on the 4:35 a.m. forecast. But we'll go into it anyway and have a look at it. And today, a maximum temperature of 18 degrees. The morning fog and frost would have cleared by now. And we are expecting a sunny afternoon. Light winds becoming northwesterly, 15 to 20 kilometres an hour in the early afternoon, then becoming light in the evening. There is not a fire danger rating today, and sun protection is recommended until 1:30 p.m, with the UV index predicted to reach 4, and 4 is considered moderate. Here in Erindale at the moment, it is currently 10.7 degrees, heading up towards that 18 degree maximum for today. Tomorrow, possibly a shower or two, 60% chance of rain, 3 degree minimum tonight, and a maximum tomorrow of a nippy and brisk 12 degrees. So might have want to rug up tomorrow and keep yourself nice and warm. Friday, the 8th of May, an early frost and then a partly cloudy day with a maximum of 15 degrees. Saturday and Sunday, both sunny. Saturday, a maximum of 17 degrees and a nice nice autumn day for Mother's Day. Sunday the 10th of May, Mother's Day, and 19 degrees forecast for Mother's Day. So if you are taking your mum out somewhere, or if you are a mother, that's something to look forward to. Also 19 degrees on Monday, it'll be mostly sunny, and 18 degrees on Tuesday when it will be partly cloudy. And that's your weather outlook for the next week or so. And today, sunshine, tomorrow maybe a bit of rain, and then mostly sunny or partly cloudy over the rest of the week. No really strong windy days are forecast, so that's one good thing. Okay, well, it's 7 minutes past 10 o'clock now, and I've been playing music mainly from the 1960s and 70s, and quite a bit of British music in there as well, so I hope you've been enjoying the music I've been playing so far. I shall keep it coming for the next couple of hours and try to provide a good musical background to whatever it is you're doing during the morning on this rather pleasant Wednesday morning. First up for this hour is Eric Burdon. Eric Burdon and the Animals, very popular, sort of an edgier group than perhaps in some of the other rock and rollers or pop groups of the 1960s in Britain. And Eric Burdon and the Animals had a hit, I think, around about the 1970 mark with San Franciscan Nights.

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1: Hi, how you doing? This is James Rain for RAD, recording artists, actors and athletes against drink driving. You know, a great song can last forever, but so can the consequences of drink driving. 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So when you know your friends have had too many, take their keys, drive them home, or stay up late listening to music. Just keep them off the road, because friends don't let friends drink drive.
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3: Yes, you are. And the program is Boomer Music on this Wednesday morning. And the time is 18 minutes past 10 o'clock. Before those announcements, we heard from 10cc with Rubber Bullets from back in 1973. And before Rubber Bullets, and even earlier, I think, Eric Burdon and the Animals with San Franciscan Nights. Two very good songs there. And we're playing music that's just easing our way through the morning, and I hope you are enjoying the music that we're playing. An announcement now for Powering the Brain. And Staying Connected has many activities for the over 50s group. And every year, there are more of us in that group. I've been in that group now for a couple of decades, but we won't go there. There is a free talk and taste session about powering the brain that's facilitated by Nutrition Australia. Mira Lanyon Youth and Community Centre, Sydney Centre, 22 Sydney Nolan Street in Conda is the venue where it's being held. And the date is Tuesday the 12th of May from 10 a.m. until 11 a.m. So next Tuesday, if you want to go to the Mira Lanyon Youth and Community Centre in Condor, then you can be part of the free talk and taste session about powering the brain. They will talk about understanding the role of nutrition in brain function, memory and fighting dementia, and that's certainly a concern for many people. You can learn about key nutrients for brain health, and you get a free taste testing of tomato bruschetta. So that sounds quite inviting, doesn't it? Quite nice. If you're interested, you can register yourself or a loved one by calling 6185 2090. That number again, 6185 2090. Or you can email mlycc.manager at ywca-canberra.org.au. That's a fairly long email address, so I'll give it to you again. mlycc.manager@ywca-canberra.org.au. And that's happening on Tuesday, the 12th of May, next Tuesday, starting at 10 a.m. It's at the Mira Lanyon Youth and Community Centre, 22 Sydney Nolan Street in Condor. So something to look forward to there. And this has been another community announcement brought to you by Valley FM 89.5. And Valley FM is the voice of the Tuggeranong Valley. And the time on the Voice of the Valley now is 20 minutes past 10 o'clock. Let's get back into some more very good music. And up next on our program list is Eric Clapton. Oh, so many good songs, so much great music from Eric Clapton. It's hard to know where to begin, but I'm going to begin with one song that he dedicated to his wife, or maybe his girlfriend at the time. And this is Layla.
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0: 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That was
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0: Okay, I can talk now. Just cutting off those important announcements from our station sponsors, and we certainly do value our station sponsors, so I shouldn't try and cut them off like that. And before our announcements from the sponsors, we heard from... who did we hear from? Nick Cave and the Bad Seeds there with Kylie Minogue and Where the Wild Roses Grow. And they call her the Wild Rose. And before that, Eric Clapton singing about one of the loves of his life. And the song was Layla. The time on Valley FM is 10:31. We're about halfway through the program now, halfway through our morning, about an hour and a half to go until midday. And then we're into the afternoon. But certainly a lot of music to keep going in the morning. And it's a lovely day out there. I had a look while the music was on and sun shining, everything looks bright, no wind to speak of, everything looks really good. And I thought, what a great day to have a birthday. Lovely day today. And if it is your birthday today, then many happy returns to you. I hope you get to celebrate the way you'd like to celebrate. Do it in your own way, your own style. I had a birthday last week and I thoroughly enjoyed it. And this is a good time of the year to be born, I've got to say that. Okay, well, some of the people who share your birthday today, if this is your big day, back in 1895, the heartthrob of silent movies, the one and only, the great Rudolf Valentino, born on the 6th of May, 1895. That's almost back to when the dinosaurs were around, the 19th century. Sadly, he didn't live very long. He died in 1926, so he would have only been in his 31st year when he passed away, Rudolf Valentino, but certainly he created a lot of interest and had women sort of swooning over him every time he made one of his old silent movies. So Rudolf Valentino, one of the first movie mega stars, I suppose, one of the heartthrobs of the American movie industry. Moving forward to 1937 and the birth of Reuben Hurricane Carter, a boxer, a man who was wrongly convicted of a murder and spent quite a few years in jail before he was released, made very popular in popular culture by Bob Dylan with the song Hurricane in the 1980s. And that song, I think, was instrumental in getting a review of Carter's case what can you call it, the legal problems that were with the case that led him to be convicted unfairly, and he was released and unfortunately no longer with us. He passed away in 2014. Bob Seger was born on this day. The American singer Bob Seger, born on the 6th of May 1945, which makes him 81 years of age today. So many happy returns to Bob Seger. And also to former British Prime Minister Tony Blair, born on the 6th of May 1953. Tony Blair turning 73 years of age today. And finally on the list, the American actor and political activist and not a friend of Donald Trump, George Clooney, born on the 6th of May 1961. The American actor and political activist and not a friend of Donald Trump, George Clooney, born on the 6th of May 1961.

about one of our birthday people. We will start with Bob Seger singing Night Moves, and we'll follow that up with, of course, Bob Dylan and The Hurricane. But first up, here is Bob Seger.

I woke last night to the sound of thunder. How far off, I sat and wondered. Started humming a song from 1962. Ain't it funny how the night moves, when you just don't seem to have as much to lose. Strange how the night moves.

Bob Dylan with Hurricane, the story of Reuben Carter, the boxer who was unjustly tried and convicted for murder. And I don't know how instrumental the song was in getting the case reviewed, but certainly wouldn't have done him any harm, I would imagine. And, of course, Reuben Carter would have been celebrating his birth today, born in 1937. He passed away in 2014. And before Hurricane by Dylan, we heard from Bob Seger with Night Moves. Bob Seger, another birthday person today, born on the 6th of May, 1945. He's turning 81 today, so many happy returns to Bob Seger. The time on Valley FM is 10:49. Now, a couple of announcements for Sea Change. Excuse me. Sorry, every time I try to talk, there's a frog in my throat. Well, not every time, but sometimes. Sea Change is a grassroots sustainability organisation, and it's based here in Canberra, and they are focused on making beneficial changes to our society, environment and economy. That's the SEE in Sea Change. And the reason for doing that is so that we can live our lives more sustainably. And Sea Change is involved in a number of activities, and it's sponsoring a number of activities as well. One of those activities is the Repair Cafe that happens on the final Sunday of each month, which for May will be the 31st of May, the last day of May. And that would be coming up in a few weeks' time. But they also sponsor an electric bike library. You can hire an electric bike for 2 weeks. When I say hire, it's really just a loan. It's a free hire, if you like, or a free loan for 2 weeks. All you have to do is go to the Sea Change website to book a loan. So in these times of rising fuel prices rising costs and transport costs, an e-bike may be the way to get around, and you might be considering getting one for yourself. So the library would be a good way to test it out and see how you'd go riding an e-bike for a couple of weeks. The website is seachange.org.au. And you can go there and follow the prompts to book a loan. And the library is open every Friday from 2 p.m. to 6 p.m. at the Diversity Hub, 8 Laidlaw Place in Canberra. That's just along Laidlaw Place from the Canberra Woolshed. So 2 p.m. to 6 p.m. every Friday. But it's best to book online first, just to make sure that there are bikes available, because I imagine demand would be going up reasonably quickly for them. And, of course, if you find that you enjoy riding the e-bike, you may end up wanting to get a bike of your own. So this is a good way to test the water, really, just to see what it's like and maybe take it further after you've ridden a bike for a couple of weeks. Sea Change also sponsors Upshop, which is for unfinished projects, crafts and haberdashery. So if you have a project that you've been working on or you've put aside for a while and haven't given it a lot of thought, Upshop is a volunteer group that will take your unfinished projects and recycle them and save them from landfill. They take donations of items, they prepare them for sale and guide people to learn valuable skills and repurposing. And it's a good opportunity to destash part of your house during their opening hours. And their opening hours also on Friday, 9:30 to 3 p.m. and Saturday, 9 a.m. to 12 p.m. And like the Electric Bike Library, the Upshop is located at the Diversity ACT Hub, 8 Laidlaw Place in Canberra. That's a very busy little area, 8 Laidlaw Place, because Sea Change and Diversity are involved in so many different things. You can also drop off your Upshop projects at the Tuggeranong Repair Cafe as well on the last Friday of every month. And if you want more information, you can email Upshop, UPSHOP, at seachange.org.au. And these have been free community announcements for Sea Change, brought to you by Valley FM 89.5. The voice of the Tuggeranong Valley. And the reason we do it is so that you'll know what's going on in your local neighbourhood. You'll be aware of the activities and opportunities to be involved in a more sustainable life as far as Sea Change goes, but also other things that we have announcements for as well. So it's always good to listen to Valley FM to find out what's happening in your neighbourhood. And the time in your neighbourhood right now is 10:53. Time for another couple of songs. I'll have a couple of songs from
legendary Australian singers. I wonder if I can put it that way. Johnny O'Keefe certainly is one of the pioneers of rock and roll in Australia back in the 1950s. His career continued on in the 1960s. He had a television show, a couple of television shows, music shows, and his career continued into the 1970s. Darryl Braithwaite, on the other hand, his career started in the 1970s with Sherbet and continued through into the 80s and 90s and beyond as a solo performer with a number of hit songs during that time. So we're going to hear from Darryl Braithwaite with You're My World. But before that, we'll hear from J.O.K., the Wild One, and he's singing Mockingbird. Here's Johnny O'Keefe.

Take a trip through time to the deep south of the United States in the 1950s, when New Orleans reigned supreme and R&B ruled the charts. 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

0: And that obviously wasn't Darryl Braithwaite with You're My World, because that would have gone too long into the news. That was the Dave Clark Five, Catch Us If You Can. And before that, Johnny O'Keefe and Margaret McLaren and Mockingbird.
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2: Hello, I'm Laura Devoy. The federal government says any of the so-called ISIS brides who return to Australia and commit crimes will face the full force of the law. A number of Australian women and children linked to Islamic State who have been living in Syria are reportedly due to arrive home today. Home Affairs Minister Tony Burke says the government is not repatriating them and will not be assisting them.
3: They made an appalling, disgraceful decision. If any of these individuals find their way back to Australia, if they have committed crimes, they can expect to face the full force of the law without exception.
2: The Australian Federal Police Commissioner Chrissy Barrett says preparations for the cohort's return have been underway for over a decade. She says some of the people will face charges.
4: Some individuals will be arrested and charged. Some will face continued investigations when they arrive in Australia. And children who return in the cohort will be asked to undergo community integration programs, therapeutic support, and countering violent extremism programs.
2: Commissioner Barrett would not say how many people would be arrested and charged or when. New South Wales Farmers says the federal government has questions to answer after it scrapped funding for a major freight project. Infrastructure Minister Catherine King confirmed the inland rail, which links Melbourne to Brisbane, would effectively stop at Parkes in the New South Wales Central West. However, some sections north of Parkes have already been constructed. New South Wales Farmers President Xavier Martin says funds must be reinvested back into the regional network and not diverted off to other projects. Western Australia has secured a further 8 million litres of diesel for its stockpile. That brings the state's backup supply to 20 million litres. In a statement, the state government says the extra supply can be positioned in Kalgoorlie, Geraldton and Kwinana, where it can be distributed to farmers and miners facing supply challenges. South Australia is calling on other jurisdictions to adopt organ and tissue donation registration on driver's licences. SA has the highest participation rate at 74% compared to 35% nationally. The state's Health and Wellbeing Minister, Blair Boyer, will meet with his counterparts tomorrow and encourage them to follow SA's lead. There are around 2,000 Australians waiting for an organ transplant and 14,000 on dialysis for kidney failure who may also benefit from a transplant. The World Health Organization believes there has been human-to-human transmission of hantavirus on board a cruise ship. There are 7 confirmed or suspected cases on the ship. 3 people have died. Maria van Kerkhof from the WHO says the first infections occurred off the ship and there are no rats on board the ship.
5: Based on the current information and what we know about previous outbreaks, WHO assesses the overall risk to the public as low.
2: The ship, which has been anchored off the coast of Cape Verde, is set to sail to the Canary Islands. And Australia Post's website crashed this morning under demand for the new Bluey coins. There are 5 limited edition $2 coins to collect. Turning to sport, in football, Arsenal is through to the final of the Champions League after a 1-0 win over Atletico Madrid this morning. The teams went into the second leg of their semi-final on even footing after a 1-1 draw in the first leg last week. The Gunners' opponent will be decided tomorrow when Bayern Munich hosts Paris Saint-Germain. PSG holds a 1-goal advantage.
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0: And welcome back to the third hour of Boomer Music on this beautiful Wednesday morning, broadcasting from our studios here at Erindale in Ngunnawal country. And the time is 5 minutes past 11 o'clock, and we're into the final hour now. And having a look at the weather forecast, the Bureau hasn't updated it yet. It's still the forecast that they issued at 4:35 a.m. So I've tried to refresh it a few times now and nothing has happened. And we'll just go ahead with the one that we have here now. And today, a maximum temperature of 18 degrees. The frost and the fog have cleared. We're looking in for a sunny afternoon. Light winds becoming northwesterly, 15 to 20 kilometres in the early afternoon, then becoming light in the evening. There is no fire danger rating for today, and sun protection is recommended until 1:30 p.m. The UV index predicted to reach 4, and 4 is moderate. Here in sunny Erindale at the moment, it is currently 9.1 degrees, heading up towards that 18 degree maximum. Tomorrow, a shower or two forecast, 60% chance of rain. The possible rainfall amount isn't huge, 0 to 1 millimetre, so not a lot of rain, but I guess it's a medium chance of showers, I suppose you'd say. Not a high chance, not a low chance, but anyway, we will see how that works out. Friday the 8th of May, an early frost, and tomorrow the temperature is only going to reach 12 degrees, so that might count against the rain as well if it's too cold for it to come down, after a minimum tonight of 3. So Friday, an early frost and a maximum of 15 degrees. Sunny on the weekend, 17 on Saturday and 19 degrees on Sunday, and I wish all the mums in the world a happy Mother's Day for Sunday. Hope you have a great day. Also 19 degrees on Monday when it's going to be mostly sunny, and 18 degrees on Tuesday when it's going to be partly cloudy. So apart from Thursday, tomorrow, when it gets down to 12 degrees, the days will be in the high teens all through the next week or so. So high teens, nothing in the 20s. So I think maybe, possibly with only another couple of weeks of autumn to go, possibly the temperatures in the 20s are going to become very rare for the next few months. But we will see how that all works out. So there you are. You're up to date now with the news and the weather. And I hope you're enjoying the music that I'm playing, and I'll keep it coming. Our first track for this hour is by one of Australia's most well-known singers, Darryl Braithwaite. It's the song I mentioned before the news, and I ran out of time, so I couldn't play it then. But I'm going to play it now. This is Darryl Braithwaite, You're My World.

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4: And the time on Valley FM 89.5 is 16 minutes past 11. And before those important community announcements, we heard from Eric Clapton with Tears in Heaven, recorded in concert. And before Eric, we heard from Daryl Braithwaite, You're My World, a very popular song and a very popular singer too in the Australian music scene. It's 17 minutes past 11 now. We'll continue with the music, and we have another Clapton coming up next. No relation to Eric, and this is Richard Clapton. Richard Clapton actually isn't his real name. He took it from the surnames of two of his musical heroes when he was starting out his career. They were Keith Richards and Eric Clapton. So therefore, he became Richard Clapton. Based on his hero's name. So could have been a lot worse than that. Don't know what it could have been, but certainly it was a good homage or good tribute to people who were influential, I suppose, in Richard Clapton's career. But he was a very fine singer-songwriter, is a very fine singer-songwriter. He's still with us, so I shouldn't be putting him in the past tense just yet. And was extremely popular and successful during the 1970s and into the 1980s as well. The song that we're going to listen to from Richard Clapton is Goodbye Tiger.

Do you remember that song from around about 1969? Dinah Lee, Don't You Know, Yoakumo. And a very popular song back then as well. And before that, Creedence, Fogarty Swanky Foursome, as a DJ in Sydney used to call them. And Down on the Corner, Willie and the Poor Boys, brings back memories as well, doesn't it? That's what the music's all about on this program, the musical memories of the boomer music years. The time is 11:27 and we're approaching the last half hour of the program, and we will keep it going now. Before Dinah Lee, I'm getting ahead of myself here. I'm looking at the wrong part of the list. Before Dinah Lee, we didn't have Creedence. They're coming up. Richard Clapton was on before Dinah Lee with Goodbye Tiger. Goodbye Tiger. And, another great song by Richard Clapton. Now, we've got Creedence coming up and Fogarty's Funky Foursome, as they were known by one DJ in Sydney back in the 1960s and in the early 70s. And the song that we're going to listen to, I'm not going to introduce it anymore. I'll just say what it is, Down on the Corner. Here's Creedence.

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And you heard there from Colleen Hewitt, a great Australian singer from the 1960s and 70s, and the song was Taking the Good with the Bad. Before that, Creedence was up. Creedence Clearwater Revival, and Down on the Corner, out in the street. Willie and the Poor Boys are playing, and I'm not going to sing. And, yeah, that was a great song, one of many great Creedence songs back in the 60s and into the 70s. 11:36 here on Boomer Music on this Wednesday morning. Not a long time to go now, just another 20-odd minutes, 24 minutes, and still a mass of songs to come in that time, a whole lot of music that I have to play. No more announcements. I've made them all. If you have an announcement for an event that's coming up over the next month or so, or maybe a bit longer, please get in touch with us here at Valley FM. 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Very straightforward. Doesn't cost you any money. All it does is take the time to send the email to us. And you get all the publicity that you'll get from Valley FM throughout the valley and further afield for people who are streaming us on the internet. So it's a sort of a win-win, really. We win by making the announcement, and you win by having it made on Valley FM. Well, the time's 11:37, and we will move on with some more music now. Our next artist is one of our birthday boys, Bob Seger, celebrating his 1945, celebrating his 81st birthday today, Bob Seger, and many fine songs that he recorded, and one of those was Against the Wind.

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2: 1970 to 1970.

Late, great Helen Reddy there, one of Australia's finest singers, started her career in the 1960s and continued it in the United States, where she was incredibly successful over so many years, and a very, very popular singer, Helen Reddy. The time on Valley FM is 11:47 as we wind down the program, start to wind it down, but we still have music coming. And our next two songs are both from the British group from the 1960s, Herman's Hermits, led by, or with Peter Noone up front on vocals. I don't know if you call him the leader or not, but I suppose you would. He was the singer of the group. And they had a number of hit songs. And two of the songs from 1966, the middle part of the decade, were No Milk Today and Dandy. They're not long songs. They're both under 3 minutes. As most songs were in that era, the radio stations wanted short songs, and the time for longer songs, 6 or 7 minute songs like Bohemian Rhapsody and others, Stairway to Heaven, was still quite a few years away. But No Milk Today and Dandy certainly fitted the radio station DJs playing playlist for those days. Nice and short, so they could fit in more ads. Luckily, on community radio, we don't really have ads. We have sponsors. But anyway, I'm digressing a bit. Let's get into the music. We'll begin with Herman's Hermits and No Milk Today. You can sing along if you know the words.

from 1966, Herman's Hermits with Dandy. And before that, No Milk Today. And No Milk Today was written by Graham Goldman, who later was the bass player and singer for 10cc. And he wrote many, many songs. Started at a very young age as a songwriter, and his talent and genius for songwriting was recognised very early in his life, in his career, and a very good songwriter as well. And he wrote No Milk Today for Herman's Hermits. And in fact, Graham Goldman will be celebrating his 80th birthday, I think. 80th birthday next Sunday on the 10th of May, on Mother's Day, in fact, this year. So we wish him a many happy birthday, many happy returns as well for then. Time is 11:55 to take us into the news. A song by Johnny O'Keefe, Move Baby Move, and then we'll follow that with Judy Stone, if we can fit it in, As Tears Go By. Might have to put a shorter song in there, I think. But in the meantime, I'll say goodbye now. Thank you for listening to Boomer Music on this beautiful Wednesday morning. I hope I kept you entertained, and I hope you enjoyed the show. I'll be back again next Wednesday, and we can do it all over again. So from me, Brett, goodbye, and thank you for listening, and all the best, and have a good week.

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1: Hello, I'm Laura Devoy. A permanent government-owned fuel security reserve will be established as part of a bid to protect energy sovereignty. The Prime Minister has announced a $10 billion Australian fuel and security resilience package, which will be included in next week's budget. Around 100 billion litres of fuel will be kept in the reserve.
2: This will support an overall expansion of Australia's onshore fuel reserves to ensure at least 50 days of fuel supply and storage of diesel and aviation fuel.
1: Anthony Albanese says the reserve will focus on regional stockouts and supply constraints for essential users in the event of another supply crisis. The Home Affairs Minister says there are serious limits on what can be done to prevent Australian citizens from returning home. Tony Burke has confirmed 13 Australian women and children linked to Islamic State fighters are set to return home. The Australian Federal Police says some of them will be charged with Commonwealth offences, but would not reveal how many or when that would occur. Mr. Burke says there's a legal threshold that must be met to exclude people from returning.
3: I've received advice that one person so far has reached the legal threshold and I've acted and put the exclusion order in place.
1: Shadow Home Affairs Minister John O'Dunham says the government should move to prevent the cohort from returning.
4: These are people who do pose a risk. They're not just tourists coming back to Australia. So on that basis, they could revoke their travel documents. They could take them away and prevent them from being able to travel. And indeed, they could put in place those temporary exclusion orders. I do not believe that it is right for the government just to hope for the best and turn a blind eye to the risk we as a nation face by allowing these people to come back in.
1: Mr. Burke says the government is not repatriating the group and is not supporting it. Former nurse Caroline Wells will be Tasmania's 30th governor. Ms. Wells studied at the University of Tasmania before becoming a registered nurse. She worked in the health system for many years before becoming chairperson of the Royal Flying Doctors Service Tasmania. She'll replace Governor Barbara Baker next month when her five-year term comes to an end. A search is underway for a man after a car was submerged in a weir south of Sydney. Emergency services were called to the Royal National Park about 1:15 this morning. Police arrived to find a vehicle had left the roadway, entered water and become submerged. The driver managed to escape, but a passenger was trapped. The search is ongoing and an investigation is underway. There are calls for funding for specialist lung cancer nurses to help reduce the toll of Australia's deadliest cancer. More than 15,000 Australians were diagnosed with lung cancer last year, with almost 9,000 lives lost. A national lung cancer screening program was introduced a year ago. CEO of the Lung Foundation Australia, Mark Brooks, says the next priority must be employing specialist lung cancer nurses.
5: Because of the complexity of lung cancer, investment in specialist lung cancer nurses that are standalone senior positions is absolutely warranted. A recent survey by Curtin University has shown that only half of the multidisciplinary teams have a specialist lung cancer nurse. So there is a huge void to fill.
1: Turning to sport, in cricket, Queensland has made six changes to its domestic men's squad. Cameron Gannon will move over from Western Australia, while Stephen Hogan and Charlie Lachmond have been given rookie contracts. Two rookies have had their contracts upgraded.
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1: I must be one of the few people in the world who really loves being old. 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And I think I'm very privileged. 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

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This is James Rain for RAD, recording artists, actors and athletes against drink driving. You know, a great song can last forever, but so can the consequences of drink driving. Cause a crash because you drank too much and it'll follow you for the rest of your life. So when you know your friends have had too many, take their keys, drive them home, or stay up late listening to music. Just keep them off the road, because friends don't let friends drink drive.

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Something like this.

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From the land of the Pima Indian, a proud and peaceful band, who farmed the Phoenix Valley in Arizona land. Down the ditches for a thousand years, sparkling water rushed, till the white man stole their water rights and the sparkling water hushed. 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

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And when the fight was over, an old glory raised among the men who held.

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And when did the Indians dance?

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0: I didn't have nothing else on there. 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Because that's what I had. And so, now...
1: Well, now that you're all gassed up, man, don't you want to do something?
0: I'm gassed up. No, I ain't got my motor. My motor just is resourcing. You know what I mean? You know how you do when you crank your motor up and the stun got cold and it can't crank? You have a hard time cranking it? You ain't got no antifreeze in your car and it's about froze up.
1: There's some antifreeze right by the chair there.
0: All right. Now, this swing number that you want me to make, I don't know whether I can do it or not, Bob, because I got blues on my mind. See what I mean?
1: Yeah.
0: No, you don't. You say yeah.
1: I just want something else for the next album that's got a bump to it. Yeah. I won't force you, man. If you want to do a blues, go ahead and do it.
0: All right. No, I might try to do what you want done, but it ain't going to work.
1: Okay, then. Let's fuck it.
0: It's not going to work. I know that because to jump right off the blues right on something fast, we haven't had no rehearsal. And I ain't had no rehearsal. I ain't even wrote nothing fast.

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Time to take a giant step for the next 3 hours, and I'll be stepping over 60s music from 63 on to about 1970 when the music was great. You often see on YouTube in the comments, they don't sing songs like they used to. Well, you got 3 hours of it. And that was a beauty from the Monkees, Take a Giant Step Outside Your Mind. This is Sonny and Cher, and they reckon they've got a weather forecast, but I don't think it applies to Canberra.

0: Ah, good times at the good old Whiskey A Go-Go there for Trini Lopez, If I Had a Hammer. I've got another one lined up later on for being at the Whiskey A Go-Go. I'll let you guess who it might just be. Before that, Hoyman's Hoymets, Can't You Hear My Heartbeat? The Mamas and Papas off the Deliver album, Sing For Your Supper. And probably the most famous bubblegum song of all, Sugar Sugar. Oh, unless Yummy Yummy might also be a contender. Sunny and Sure, It's Gonna Rain, which it isn't. And the Monkees, Take a Giant Step Outside Your Mind. I played those ones earlier, yes. And we will have a weather report come 5 o'clock.
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0: It's 17 minutes past 3 o'clock on 89.5 Valley FM. You're with me, Tim Kilby, with That 60s Show. Now, I hear you knocking in the early 70s put Dave Edmunds on the map. But before that, he was in a band called Love Sculpture. They had a bit of a hit with Sabre Dance, but this one is called The Stumble. It was a B-side. Came out in 1969, a Freddie King song.

0: the magnificent Sam and Dave from 1966. Hold on, I'm coming. Before that, if I was to have a desert island disc, I'd probably take that Booker T and the MGs album along. It's called Doing Our Thing, and that was their version of Ode to Billy's Joe, and I just love the drumming. It's just slow and a constant beat. And I forgot the guy, his second name was Jackson, the drummer. He was known as the human metronome, and it comes out in that. Edison Lighthouse from England before that, with a big hit from 1970, Love Grows Where My Rosemary Goes, written by Barry Mason and Tony McCauley. We started off with Love Sculpture and The Stumble with some exciting guitar work there. I've got some more exciting guitar work coming up. I've got Led Zeppelin. But first of all, a message.
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0: And it's just going on 29 minutes to 4 o'clock. Now, the follow-up to Pretty Woman by Roy Orbison was a song called Good Night. And you'd think after Pretty Woman, he'd have another smash. Didn't do anything, but I flipped it over the other day and I found this little beauty that I'd never played.

It's very hard to not hear that song and think about the Blues Brothers, eh? It's Aretha Franklin, obviously, and I think before that, off the album Spirit of 69, Paul Revere and the Raiders, the great airplane strike, I should say, which was written by the members of the band. Simon and Garfunkel before that, The Boxer. I've got no idea what that song's about. I must look it up. Roy Orbison with a very Roy Orbison song, I thought. I rather liked it when I played it. Only With You, Flip of Goodnight, and Sam and Dave, Hold On, I'm Coming. Okay, the time is 4:15, and you're on 89.5 Valley FM, emanating out into the beautiful Tuggeranong Valley. Time to play a track off a Normie Rowe album.

0: Meet Trevor.
1: G'day.
0: Trev thinks he's a kitchen pro and doesn't bother with instructions.
1: Who needs instructions? I've got instincts.
0: Instincts, huh? Trev just cooked a chicken at 15 degrees for 10 minutes.
1: Why is it still clucking?
0: Cooking instructions and cooking temperatures matter. So, to avoid serving chicken tartare, it pays to look before you cook.
1: Fine, what does it say on the... Oh.
0: Remember, read the label and look before you cook.

Marvin Gaye off the album In the Groove, which originally didn't include the big hit, Heard It Through the Grapevine. And that was the single that was released, Change. And then Heard It Through the Grapevine was an absolute huge hit. And, of course, heads the list of greatest songs of all time in some lists. And, oh, there it was on the album on a second pressing. Before that, the Rolling Stones, Let's Spend the Night Together, which got, the wording of that got changed, I think, when they did it on television in America. Delaney and Bonnie off an album called Genesis. And one side's all their own stuff. And on the other side, they do covers, and that was back at Jack David song, of course, What the World Needs Now, somewhat up-tempo. Forever Autumn by the Moody Blues, never get sick of that song. Normie Rowe, Can't Make It Without You, which was originally done by a black American group called the Superiors in 1966. And, yeah, before that, Paul Revere and the Raiders, The Great Aeroplane Strike. I already mentioned that one. We have just passed the 4 o'clock mark. In fact, it is coming up to 3 minutes past 4 o'clock. And you're here on 89.5 Valley FM with me, Tim Kilby. And in 2 hours' time, I'll be handing over to Greg and he'll play 3 hours of amazing rock music. And it's recent stuff. And it's Australian stuff, and it's classic stuff. It's just a fantastic 3 hours of rock music. And then that'll be followed by Stuart Coop with a hour of Americana, or as he calls it, dirt music. Always a great selection, old and new. And then if you're into gaming, join Luke for an hour of his gaming show. That's all on 89.5 Valley FM. Okay, Dave Mason sadly died recently. He was the founding member of Traffic. He didn't write this one, but it was a great song.

RSPCA ACT would like to remind pet owners that a dog can die in less than 6 minutes if left in a hot car. That's right, less than 6 minutes. And leaving a window partially open is not enough. If you see a dog stuck in a hot car, take the license plate number and ask the nearby stores or shopping centers to make an announcement. If that fails, call the police on 000. Just another community reminder from RSPCA ACT.

Love off the... Oh. Can tell that was on a album, wasn't it? Yeah. The American West Coast band Love with Orange Guys. We also heard the American Breed, Bend Me, Shape Me, and The Atlantics off my Bombora album. Traffic, Paper Sun, tribute to Dave Mason. He wrote Hole in My Shoe. Now, let me see, what did I do with my Bombora album? Ah, there it is. And, the Love album was revisited. And it says, it lists the tracking. Greensleeves, a beautiful traditional folk song. It has nothing to do with surfing, but we were so sure you'd like it, we put it in anyway. Yeah, little beauty. Of course, Bombora comes off this one. It's got a glossary of surfing terms to close out when a wave breaks along its entire length. Hanging 10, hot dogging is trick riding, baggies, spacious board shorts, tube, yep, gremlin, a young surfer with bleached hair, gidget or femlin, a girl surfer, waxing up outside. Outside's calm water, outside the line of breaking waves. And, yeah, rest of them, wipe out. We know that one. And Bombora itself, large waves breaking over submerged reef or rock shells. There we are. We're all cluey now about surfing terms. All righty. The time is, just gone 17 minutes past 4 o'clock, and we'll have a weather report at 5 o'clock. Always loved the Immigrant Song by Led Zeppelin, 1970.

0: 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God's sakes, turn around.
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2: Ooh, apologies for the scratches on that one. I just had a look at the record and yep, there was a big finger mark on it. Kenny Rogers in the first edition from the album. Ruby, Don't Take Your Love to Town. We also heard, the Hollies from 1964, Wear Throughs. Top 10 in England. Didn't get that much airplay out here. Monty and Me, produced by Molly Meldrum, for Zoot in 1969 or 70. Brooke Benton off an album, Do Your Own Thing, called Do Your Own Thing from 1969, and Led Zeppelin, The Immigrant Song. Wow. Yeah. Wow. Talk about a bunch of wailing dervishes. This is Cilla Black, Surround Yourself with Sorrow. Don't know about that.

0: I had to play. It doesn't get played that often now. The follow-up to The Real Thing. Again, Molly Meldrum featuring by writing it and producing it and throwing everything but the kitchen sink at it. Wonderful, wonderful phasing all the way through it. And some really lovely melodies every now and then. Russell Morris's Part 3, Into Paper Walls. Heck knows what that means. The Seekers before that, and the song that was co-written by Bruce Woodley and Paul Simon, Red Rubber Ball. Flying Circus from 1970, Turn Away. What a class song that one is. And Cilla Black, Surround Yourself with Sorrow. Try not to, really. Okay, it's time for the Beatles break. But first of all, a message.
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1: Thank you, Vikings Group, for this weather update. And at the moment it's 17 degrees and we were supposed to hit a maximum today of 18, so they're pretty well spot on. Going down to a minimum tonight of 3 degrees, there is a possibility of a shower tomorrow. That's a 40% chance, but the temperature is going to plummet to 12. You can expect a partly cloudy day and the winds could get up to 30 kilometres per hour. So it's probably going to be our first taste of winter tomorrow. On Friday, though, it's a bit warmer, 15 degrees. We will have an early frost because we'll be going down to 1 degree on Thursday night. Going down to 3 degrees tonight, I think I mentioned that. Partly cloudy on Friday. Saturday, sunny, but a cold one to start with, 1 degree and 17 degrees. Sunny afternoon for sure with light winds. And 19, we're back up to nearly 20 on Sunday with another sunny day and 2 degrees overnight on Saturday night. And then Monday, we're holding on to 19 degrees. So, yes, the warmth is still going to hang about. Okay. Wilbert Harrison had... I'm trying to find him. He's disappeared. Where'd you go, Wilbert? There he is. Okay. Had a great version of Kansas City.

Leprechaun Steel of the original Elmos. And right now, you're listening to Valley FM on 89.5, Voice of the Valley.

The Summer Wind. Frank Sinatra did a version as well, but I rather like Wayne Newton's. Edwin Starr before that, He Who Picks a Road Off a Rose. That was a hit on the 25 Miles album is what I got it off. The Animals, Don't Bring Me Down, and before that, Wilbur Harrison and Kansas City. Now, that was originally recorded in 1959, but in 1963 he recorded Let's Stick Together, which was adapted by quite a few people, Canned Heat and Brian Ferry. But the original was by Wilbur Harrison, so they re-released Kansas City and it was a hit all over again. And also going back, looking at the Beatles break, we had Arthur Conley doing O Bloody O Blada, Esther Phillips doing And I Love Him, Sergio Mendes and the Brazil 66, Fool on the Hill. Stevie Wonder, We Can Work It Out, the Beatles, You've Got to Hide Your Love Away. And we started off from Johnny Rivers returning to the Whiskey A Go-Go doing I'll Cry Instead. So, wow, that was about six Beatles songs that we did in the Beatles break. But I didn't really bring anything for going around the world, so we made up for it there. It's 19 minutes past past 5 o'clock, and we've got three quarters of an hour before I hand over to Greg and give you 3 hours of rock music. Here is the one and only Cliff Richard.

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That's the sort of music you're going to hear on Jump Children with Steve. Okay, we also heard The Brothers Four off a little CBS single of mine from 1964, Angelico, and Greenfields on the other side. Now, Greenfields was a hit in 1960, but I think with all the Peter, Paul and Mary stuff being big in 1964, they decided to re-release it, Angelico. Jackie Wilson, Your Love Is Lifting Me Higher from 66. Cliff Richard, Goodbye. Sam, Hello. Samantha, from an album, A Portrait of... pardon me. Yes, A Portrait of Cliff Richard. Pardon me again. Now, this is presented by Mary Mead Catholic Care. It's the subject of managing children's big emotions. And it could be part of everyday life, and it's a challenge for any parent or caregiver. It's a workshop, and it'll provide three clear strategies for helping children move through their emotions so they're able to re-engage with play, learning, and daily routines. So if you think this would be good for you and your child, check out the Mary Mead Catholic Care Managing Children's Big Emotions. It's on Monday, the 11th of May, between 5:30 and 7 p.m., and that's at the Corwell Primary School. Okay, and another community announcement is the Tuggeranong Evening View Club. Ladies, come and join the Tuggeranong Evening View Club. It meets on the fourth Tuesday of each month. And it goes between 7 p.m. and 9 p.m. and it's at the Erindale Vikings, which you can find in Ricardo Street, Wani Asa. Now, the meetings have an invited guest speaker or a fun activity, and it's followed by a dinner. 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And this is another community announcement brought to you by Valley FM, the voice of the Tuggeranong Valley. Francois Hardy, but not singing in French. Or maybe she does. But this is Marty Wilde's Bad Boy.

Great record, that one. It's Gordon Lightfoot and it's called Sunday Concert, obviously a live album, recorded in 1969, I think. I'm just looking for the info there. Yep, Massey Hall, Toronto, 1969. And the great Canadian Railroad Trilogy. Before that, we heard Vicky Carr and He's a Rebel. And before that, the French version of Francois Hardy's Bad Boy. She did an English version on one of her English albums as well. It is 5:45, and here's another community announcement. Staying Connected has many exciting activities for over 50s. There's a free talk and taste session about powering the brain facilitated by Nutrition Australia. Mura Lanyon Youth and Community Centre in Nolan Street, Condor, is where you'll find this free talk and taste session. And it's on Tuesday, the 12th of May, between 10 a.m. and 11 a.m. Now, the talk will be about understanding the role of nutrition in brain function, memory and fighting dementia. So you can learn about the key nutrients for brain health. And there's this free taste testing of a tomato bruschetta. 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This is another community announcement brought to you by Valley FM 89.5, the voice of the Tuggeranong Valley. And this is Vander and Young out of 1970, Lazy River.

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1: Hello, I'm Shannon Kirkwood. Australia's livestock and rural transporters say the newly announced billion-litre National Fuel Reserve must reach the regions when supply fails. The permanent government-owned fuel security reserve will be established as part of a bid to protect energy sovereignty. It's part of a $10 billion Australian fuel and security resilience package, which will also increase fuel capacity in Australia from 30 to 50 days. The Australian Livestock and Rural Transporters Association says the test will be whether the fuel and fertiliser security facility will work outside the capital cities. A warning, the following story contains the name of an Indigenous person who has died. The NT government says three staff from the Child Protection Department have been stood down. The Minister for Child Protection has launched an investigation into the events prior to the death of five-year-old Kumanjai little baby in Alice Springs. It's been reported by The Australian today, in the 6 weeks before her disappearance, a number of notifications about her welfare were made to the Child Protection Department. NT Shadow Minister Chansey Paik has questioned the decision by the minister, saying Aboriginal families are being demonised.
2: Any political interference in child protection matters is absolutely concerning. What I am absolutely concerned about is the narrative going around that somehow that Aboriginal families do not care for their children or are not in the capacity to give that level of care.
1: A bomb threat to an aged care facility with Holocaust survivors and the intimidation of young Jewish school students. The Royal Commission into Anti-Semitism and Social Cohesion has been hearing from witnesses for a third day. The Chief Executive of Jewish Care Victoria, Gail Smith, told the hearing after October 7, 2023, the organisation had to set up a new incident register for anti-Semitic incidents due to increased frequency and severity. While university student Blake Shaw, who works part-time at a Jewish primary school, recalled an incident during an excursion in Melbourne last year.
3: There was a group of about five or six students that were sort of circling, getting close to us, and then one stepped forward, really looking down on him, and started saying Free Free Palestine, laughing, went back to the group and they all started laughing together.
1: The federal opposition says it's deeply disappointed the government has scrapped funding for the Inland Rail project. Infrastructure Minister Catherine King has confirmed the rail, which links Melbourne to Brisbane, would effectively stop at parks in the New South Wales Central West. Analysis shows the project could cost more than $45 billion. Opposition leader Angus Taylor has criticised the decision.
4: We've seen the pressure on these roads of the container freight that we see on trucks going through there. This was a real opportunity to take those pressures away. But it's also going to have a big impact on regional communities.
1: Overseas, the International Society for Human Rights says the resurgence of measles across Bangladesh is a grave human rights issue as well as a health crisis. Tens of thousands of suspected cases have recently been reported, with hundreds of confirmed and symptomatic deaths, the majority of those affecting children under the age of five. UNICEF says it believes this to be the worst single measles outbreak globally in more than a decade. And the 46th eruptive episode of Hawaii's Kilauea volcano continues, with lava spitting out from the summit. To sport, three Australians will be in action on day three of the Italian Open. Alexander Vukic, Daria Kazakina and Ayla Tomljanovic will be on court in their first round matches tonight and early tomorrow morning. Talia Gibson, Maya Joint and Alex Demonor are all in the second round.
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Hey, live Cheryl Crow to open the show today. And All I Want to Do, her debut hit from way back in 1994. Welcome to Prime Rock. You're with Greg Haywood, and today we have a very special Prime Rock show. Today's show, for the full 3 hours, is a celebration of the ladies of rock. And that means throughout the whole show today, I'll be playing music only from the ladies of rock, including an all-female, well, at least a female-led bunch of Aussie rock in the second hour, and a load of classic ladies rock in the third hour. Okay, next on this special Ladies' Day is a track from a band from far north Queensland. This is a track from the self-titled EP released in 2022 by MATH, an acronym for Maddie and the Hoopers, with Maddie McDonald on vocals, Baby, We're on Fire.

Chilling Heidi, Floating in a Weir. The band's debut single reached number 6 on the ARIA charts in 1999 and quickly became an anthem for the youth of that year. Chilling Heidi is fronted by Ella Hooper, of course, who also wrote the song with her brother Jesse. Okay, continue on with the Ladies of Rock show today. Coming up's the theme song for the movie American Gigolo. Call Me was written by Deborah Harry and Giorgio Moroder, the producer of the film. It was a number one hit in the US, the UK and Australia in 1980. It was the biggest hit for the band all around the world. Blondie, led by Deborah Harry with Call Me.

Coming up, the Australian single has been played more than any other on the Australian airwaves. Even though I've always associated this with Natalie Imbruglia, the song's a cover written by members of the US band Edna Swap. On Prime Rock Ladies Day, Natalie Imbruglia with Torn.

You're listening to Ladies' Day on Prime Rock with Greg Haywood. And that was Indigenous singer-songwriter from Brisbane, Tony Jenke, with Be The One off her 2021 album, Eternal. Coming out now on Ladies' Day is a track from a blues outfit from Sydney, the third single released by Chloe Kay and the Crusade, with vocals to inspire every woman. This is Broken Woman.

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1: Thank you very much. Welcome down to Scarlet's Way. We're really excited to be here tonight with you. Let's get into it.

0: Thank you.
1: Yeah, a massive cover of INXS Monster, Need You Tonight, a live track from Perth band Scarlet's Way. That was from the main stage at the Tamworth Music Festival in 2025. You're listening to Ladies' Day Pride Rock with Greg Haywood, and coming up now is Divinyls, led by Chrissy Amphlett, who's been reported as being the most dynamic female performer Australia's ever produced. A big statement, but who would argue that? Back to the Wall was the first single from the 1988 Temperamental album.

You're listening to Pride Rock with Greg Haywood, and it was Shirley Manson in front of Garbage for Only Happy When It Rains, the first single released by the band with Shirley out front. It was also her songwriting debut. Coming up now is a track from an amazing trio from Melbourne, Zenith Moon, make music that's hard to categorise, but it's always magnetic. Highlighted by Carly Rose's heartfelt vocals, this is Inhibition.

Four Non Blondes with their worldwide hit, What's Up. I just never get tired of listening to Linda Perry's vocals on that one. Next up, Queensland's Tori Forsyth and the latest single from her from last month, a preview of her upcoming album. This is You and Me.

She said, what? Fabulous Country Boogie from Victorian singer-songwriter Della Harris. That's my wife's favourite song, and so I had to play it in today's Ladies' Day special. Well, the first hour's up. I hope you've enjoyed listening to the first hour of the Ladies of Rock. Coming up to get us into the second hour is some no-holds-barred country blues rock from Australia's own Jane Denham. The first single off her upcoming album. This is Hillbilly Halo.

Well, that was the fabulous Smokin' Elmores from Launceston in Tassie. An amazing song from 2021. It's Vanta Black. Now, Vanta Black's defined as a black that's so black, no other colour can exist with it. For that reason, it's been banned from being used in any commercial work. Well, that blows your mind. You're listening to Greg Haywood with Prime Rock Ladies Day. And this hour will feature Australian women of rock, of course, some new and some a little bit older. Next up, an artist from Victoria's Barappa Barappa region, Elise Drake, with her foray into the deep, dark corners of social media. This is Cell Phone.

Cell Phone from Elise Drake. Coming up now is a song from Tassie singer-songwriter Claire Ann Taylor, also known as the voice of Tasmania, with her latest single, Lay You Down in the Cold Hard Ground.

Louise Gall from Melbourne with You Don't Have Me, a track off the To Slow Down Time EP. It gives us an insight into the psyche of Louise and her thoughts during the Victorian lockdowns in 20 and 2021. Coming out now in the Prime Rock Ladies' Day specials, a brand new track from teenage singer-songwriter from Queensland, Milenka, starting to forge her way in the industry. This is Hurting.

listen to the Prime Rock Aussie Rock Ladies Day. And that's what Angie Browman from El Dorado in the Northeast Victorian Goldfields, with her latest release, a get up and moving country rocker, No Man's Land. Next up's Carla B and the Magpies off the self-titled EP from last year, with all songs written by Carla. The first single from that EP, It Will Be Better.

My Love, Adelaide three-piece rock band, The Irresponsibles, led by energy-laden Miranda Mazurek, off their 2024 From Darkness Into Light album. Next up, Stay, from Brisbane's Nicole McKinney, the second single released from her debut EP, The Process, in 2021.

0: That was West Side, the very latest single from Melbourne artist Lara Valani.
1: 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And there are also free guides that can help you to start meaningful conversations with those around you. 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
0: Coming up now is Gold Coast duo Genie Boy with a single from the EP If You Have Something to Say, with smooth, sultry vocals from Alicia Todd. This is Bruises.

Accidental plagiarist from powerful song and songwriter, vocalist from Newcastle, Meaty. Before that, we heard No Good, the title track from the Ellie Mae Barnes debut album. It's just a great debut album. You just have to have a listen to that. Well, that brings to the end of hour two of Prime Rock Ladies Day. And to fire us up into third hour's Melbourne Rockers Blunt Composure and Strong Like You, a track from the Peeling Away EP.

You're listening to Greg Haywood with Prime Rock, and we just heard Barracuda. That was from Canadian powerhouse sisters Anne and Nancy Wilson in front of their band Heart. Next up's this week's Prime Rock Classics segment, five rock classics from the vault to invoke some memories. All from the ladies of rock today. Starting off with Kids in America from Kim Wilde. This is Kim's debut single, released in 1981, reaching number two in the UK and top 10 in many European countries, at top 5 in Australia and New Zealand.

Coming up now on the Pride Rock Classics is the brilliant Diana Ross. Now, Diana and Gordy Berry created the Supremes in the 60s, and Diana was named the Female Entertainer of the Century in 1976. And she's the only female artist to have number one singles on the Billboard chart as part of a duet, part of a trio, part of an ensemble, and also solo. As the subject of all those accolades, just had to be included in today's Ladies' Day Rock Classics with one of her solo releases, a song written by the Bee Gees. And if you listen closely, you can hear the Gibb Boys doing the backing vocals on Chain Reaction.

That was Sydney's The Numbers with one of my favourite songs from the 80s, Five Letter Word. The Numbers were a fantastic live band around the Sydney region. I'll never understand why they didn't have more national chart success. And next up in our Prime Rock Classic segment, it's The Pretenders from the Pretenders 2 album, also from the 80s. This was the final album released with the original lineup. The lead track on The Pretenders 2 is The Adulteress.

Can to Can, the second single released by Suzi Quatro and the first to reach number one in the UK, her new home at the time. Can to Can was also number one in Australia in 1973. Coming up now is the first female black rock act to appear on the cover of Rolling Stone magazine with a smash hit from 1974, Get Up and Boogie with La Belle and Lady Marmalade.

It's Say You Love Me, one of the most recognised songs from the classic Fleetwood Mac album, just called Fleetwood Mac, written by and highlighting the vocals of Christine McVie. Coming up, Sarah McLeod with the first single released off her debut solo album and highlighting the vocals of Christine McVie. Coming up, Sarah McLeod with the first single released off her debut solo album

as American singer Phoebe Snow and her 1979 cover of Paul McCartney's Every Night. Phoebe's single charted to number 22 in Australia and reached number 7 in New Zealand. Next up, Big Brother and the Holding Company, featuring the amazing Janis Joplin on vocals. This is their 1968 recording of the romantic soul song, Piece of My Heart, the biggest single for Janis prior to her death in 1970.

Yeah, She Has to Be Loved, the second highest single released by New Zealand-born Jenny Morris. Well, that brings us to the end of the show for this week. Thanks once again for your company. I hope you enjoyed the Prime Rock Ladies of Rock today, and I managed to find one of your favourites, or even found you a brand new favourite. I'm going to leave with a mighty duet from George Michael and our final female singer for today, Aretha Franklin, the highest charting single for Aretha, I Knew You Were Waiting For Me. I'll be back at 6 next Wednesday for some more Prime Rock and Blues, and I'll talk to you then.

And hi there, you're listening to the Dirt Music Radio Show, and I thank you very much. Coming to you, as it does every week, from the studios of 2SER. Stuart Coops, my name, thanks for joining me. And if you're wondering what Dirt Music is all about, let me explain. Dirt Music is a radio show about music that comes from the heart and takes absolutely no prisoners. What you're about to hear can come from right across the musical spectrum, just so long as it's made with no concession whatsoever to fad or to fashion. So it's another week, another Dirt Music, lots of music for us to get through. Some of it's old, some of it is new, some of it is in a between. In just a little while, we're going to be listening, and I'll explain why we're listening, to 72-year-old blues and soul artist Robert Finlay, who's soon to tour Australia. I say listening because I chatted with him via Zoom last week, and I managed to get in two questions during the course of the conversation. But he's a fascinating person to listen to. That's coming up in just a while. But let's get underway with some new music, a collaboration. Caught a lot of people by surprise, including me. Tom Waits and Massive Attack have put out a song. It's an ICE protest song called Boots on Ground. We're going to listen to that and then something new, Countrified Wonderfulness from Danny Whittaker and the Wandering Stars, a song called One Note at a Time. But this is now the collaboration that maybe you never expected to hear, Tom Waits and Massive Attack. You're listening to Dirt Music.

Two absolutely fabulous, rather different, but both terrific tunes to get us underway this week on Dirt Music. First up, Tom Waits and Massive Attack with their new collaboration, Boots on the Ground. And after that, from Queensland, Danny Whittaker and his band, The Wandering Stars. New song from their forthcoming album, a song called One Note at a Time. Now, as promised earlier, we're about to listen to, I asked two questions in about half an hour of chatting with Robert Finley. He made his first album at 62. He's now 72. He lives in Louisiana. He combines blues and soul. His new album is called Hallelujah, Don't Let the Devil Fool You, which is on Dan Auerbach, who produces Robert Finley these days, on his label Easy Eye Sound. Before we chat with or listen to Robert Finley, let's have a listen to a song from that album called I Wanna Thank You.

0: When you're not playing music, what do you do? What's your work every day?
1: Oh, I love I call it trash to cash. I like taking old houses and tearing them down and building them on another old house and make it livable again. Just a hobby.
0: Right, okay.
1: I was a carpenter all my life. I was carpenter, plumber, electrician. And then when I lose my sight, I couldn't be as perfected in it. And so that's when I fell back on the music career because, you know, I'm saying, well, I don't have to see the hell the blues.
0: Right.
1: So I look at I take this call because my manager kind of make sure that I got the call.
0: Okay.
1: Yeah. Hey, Keith, tell him I'm on the line now.
2: Said he's on a Zoom call. He said, can he call you back?
1: Yeah, he just wanted to make sure that we were connected. Okay, now back to our story. I'm sorry about that.
0: That's all right.
1: But that was my manager calling because he wanted to make sure that I knew how to do this. Now, I'm going to turn my ring off now so that nobody else won't interrupt. Well, I was waiting on his call or yours, whichever came first.
0: And I got in first, which is good. So that's all right. And I love the fact that you're wearing your own T-shirt. You look good.
1: Yeah, well, yeah. Hey, how do you say mighty poor dog won't wag his own tail now? Come on now. I can't even expect the world to wear it, and then I don't think enough of it to wear. So, we sometime on stage I perform it, you know, especially if it's outside festivals where it's hot and stuff, you know, I say, hey, why don't we just everybody put on T-shirts and we can promote what we do.
0: Yeah, and Robert, do you tour a lot? I mean, you know, are you out on the road as much as possible?
1: I'm on the road more than I'm at home.
0: Really, right?
1: And I'm overseas more than I'm in America.
0: Right.
1: For the shows, it's just something. I'm in France. I'm in Germany. I'm in Spain. I'm in Switzerland. You know, I'm in Amsterdam. I've did the what they call the cognac, and they even made a bottle of whiskey with my name written on the bottle for cognac because I was over there so much. So I got two bottles of whiskey that's never been opened.
0: Right.
1: Out and about, you know, it's still, you know, it gives you a different feeling when you finally do get to come home.
0: Yes.
1: And so now, when I come home, it's more like a vacation from being overseas,
0: right.
1: You know, from being around the world, you know. I don't have to catch no plane for 30 days or something, you know. But on the road, it's always the train or a plane or, you know, a van or something. And people don't understand what you go through to get to them, but they don't understand what it means to me when I get there and they're there waiting, you know. And to hear that you got a sold-out show 15 days before you even get to the city, it makes you put all the effort in the world to get there.
0: Yeah.
1: Because you don't want to let, you know, people down.
0: Yeah.
1: And so I get my energy from the people.
0: Yes.
1: You know, and that's where it all starts, the fact that they come to hang out with me, then I'm going to do everything I can do to get to wherever they at. And the thing is, I'm not really, it's hard work, but it's a fun job.
0: Yeah.
1: And all you got to do is party. You know, just have a good time, and then everybody else has a good time. And, you know, that's what make it an unforgettable moment.
0: Yeah.
1: And I always, before any show, before I sing anything on stage, you know, as far as my career, I always let the people know how important it is that they're there. Because without them, You know what I'm saying? That I'd have to do something different. Mm-hmm. And a lot of things I'm too old to do, but I ain't too old to party, you know, so we could have a good time and everybody can get to, put your burden to the side. I always tell everybody it's an unforgettable night.
0: Yeah.
1: Any time that I perform, it's going to be an unforgettable moment because I'm going to try to bring out the best in everybody, not just, you know, and it's not about the money. Mm. It's about the joy and the smiles on faces and people wanting to take photos and wanting to do autographs. And I've had people say, I can't afford, you know, to buy a record, but will you sign my ticket so I can prove I was here? Mm-hmm. And sometimes that touching moment means more than the person that bought every T-shirt you had or bought every album you had on the shelf, you know. Mm-hmm. For someone to come up and say, hey, I've got a ticket, and I know what you're, but the thing is to stay humble and stay focused.
0: Yeah. And
1: because when people...
0: Go on.
1: Go ahead.
0: No, you go.
1: when people get what I call the big head or get arrogant or think that they're better than anybody else, that's a sign of destruction.
0: Mm-hmm. Yes.
1: You got to stay humble and stay focused.
0: Mm-hmm.
1: And that's the secret to success. Mm. Because if people feel you arrogant or you think you're better than them, then they just quit fooling with you.
0: Mm.
1: And what would an artist be in the musical business without the people?
0: Yes.
1: So I'm not afraid of the crowd because they paid to see me. So why not go out and walk amongst the crowd?
0: Mm-hmm.
1: You know, I may need security to get me to the merch station or get me to somewhere I can sit down because everybody's trying to talk to me at the same time. And I really can't communicate. But once you sit me down and I can talk to people one-on-one, those are the golden moments.
0: Mm-hmm.
1: Those are the unforgettable moments. When you take that photo and you say, hey, we did this. Mm-hmm. And if you thought enough of me to stand in line to take a photo with me, then I think enough of you to sign it to prove that we were really there, you know.
0: Mm.
1: And so we build a bond that's just between, that's a one-on-one with a fan.
0: Mm.
1: And they can take it home, they can show it to their friend, they can put it on their Facebook page. But to me, I just feel good being appreciated.
0: Yeah.
1: And just knowing that I'm doing something that puts a smile on people's face in times like this. You know what I'm saying?
0: Mm.
1: There's a war going on, but I still had people singing and dancing.
0: Yeah.
1: And so the joy, you know what I'm saying, that and regardless of what's happening in the world, to be able to bring joy to thousands of people at one time.
0: Mm.
1: You know, you can't ask for nothing better. All you got to do is be careful what you say.
0: Mm.
1: See, because it does make a difference.
0: Yeah.
1: See, if I was singing about violence, then people would go violent.
0: Mm.
1: But you sing about love and you sing about happiness, you sing about joy, you sing about good times and memories, and people can relate to that.
0: Mm.
1: But I'm 72 years old.
0: Mm.
1: So if I'm 72 years old and you go to singing Let's Get It On or Cheating in the Next Room, it puts me in that mood, man. And next thing you know, I'm a dirty old man again. But if... Yeah, so if music got that kind of effect on me at my age, and I'm a music maker, then I know how important it is to be careful what you sing to the younger generation. Mm. And see, all they want to sing about is shoot them up, bang, bang. Mm. You know, who got the biggest gun? So if music can put me in the mood to want to do some things it just make me want to do, and half of the shit I want to do, I can't even do it if I wanted to, you know? If I had a chance to, all I could do was stand up and shake it, you know, and say, well, boy, back in the day. But it still would be a sin. So to be honest, the best thing could happen to a young man, you know, is get it while you can. Take it when you can get it, and get it while you can. Mm-hmm.

0: As you can probably tell, Robert Finlay is a one hell of a character. He's coming to Australia soon for his first tour, just playing two shows, one in Sydney on the 17th of May and one in Melbourne on the 18th of May. We listen to two more tunes from the album, where the female voice that you hear is his daughter, Christy Johnson. But we listen to Holy Ghost Party and then Praise Him. The album is called Hallelujah. Don't let the devil fool you. Here's the second part of my chat with Robert Finlay. I managed to get in another question about Dan Auerbach. Here we go. So I was also going to ask you, how important has Dan Auerbach been to your career? I mean, you seem to work very, very well together, and you seem to, you know, have a pretty close friendship. Is that right?
1: You know what? To be honest, the best friend you can be with anyone is to be a business partner, to work in business. Now, don't get me wrong. I've stayed at Dan's house. I've lived at his guest house. We've did a lot of stuff together over the years. But the reason why we still getting along and still being great friends, because we have a music and a business career, and we're not dipping and dabbing in each other's personal life.
0: Right.
1: And that's normally what create problems. So, yeah, anytime I walk in the studio, I feel at home. Mm-hmm. But I don't bring my personal life to the studio, and I don't inquire about his. We are what you call creators.
0: Mm-hmm.
1: He creates the music, and I make up the song or whatever you want to sing about. Let's just sing. Just give me some music and let me hear it one time. And

0: always this big generation gap.
1: Mm-hmm.
0: So what he does, he know what's happening in his generation. I know what has happened in mine. And we put it all in the pot and we make a gumbo.
1: Right.
0: And that way we feed all generations. But the music that we create, nobody expects it until it's too late. It's already hit.
1: Mm-hmm.
0: And you can't stop it once it started, because everybody gonna know what happened then.
1: Mm-hmm.
0: And so what happened was, Dad had his way of doing music, and I had my way. And Dad would write the words, want the words, and then he would put the music to the words. And then my way was, give me the music, and I'll give you the words. So once we got on one accord, he said, I'll tell you what, let's just try it both ways. So we did it both ways. And it worked out successful both ways. But the thing is, it happened a whole lot faster when the music is already there.
1: Mm-hmm.
0: And all I had to do was tell the story.
1: Mm-hmm.
0: Because by the time you create the music, I've heard enough of it to know what the story should be about. And you know, it doesn't matter if you want to sing about love, you want to sing about joy, you want to sing about Jesus, just put the music and tell me what you want. You know, what are you feeling? What are you really asking for? Because and Dan's reply is, he'd always say, I just want you to be you. So we really, the time we spend in the studio together, to be honest, we don't be working. We just be doing, he just be doing him and me to be me. He don't tell me how to be Robert Finley, and I don't tell him how to be Dan Arbaugh. But they make a hell of a combination when it comes down to it. So when I'm in the studio, I have kind of like free spirit. There's no pressure. There's nobody on my back. And every time I go in the studio, he's got new musicians that I don't know anything about, but I know I got enough confidence in Dan. He's not going to bring nobody in the studio that's not going to add to what we already working on. So I don't ask who this, who that. I'm like, hey, man, your job is to do this, do that, you know, do whatever y'all came to, and then let me be me.
1: Mm-hmm.
0: Just as long as you let me be me, and don't try to tell me how to be me, because I've been me for 72 years. You know what I'm saying? So let me be me, and you be you, and we do what we came here to do. Let's create something. And I named the band The Creators, and they thought that was so fun because I really didn't know them.
1: Mm.
0: They were just musicians that were good enough to be in the right place at the right time.
1: So who is coming with you? Which musicians are coming with you to Australia, Robert? Are you bringing is your daughter coming with you?
0: I have a UK band,
1: right,
0: that plays everything on any of my albums. All I have to do is tell them what I want.
1: Hmm.
0: And I could sit down and say, I want this song, I want that song, and they know all my songs. I don't want to mispronounce it, but it's a little band that is from the UK, and they sturdy. We've traveled. We've been working for over 4 years now, traveling around all over Europe and Germany and, you know, Canada. We crossed a lot, and everywhere we went, you know, whenever we go back, we went to a bigger venue or, you know, a bigger crowd or whatever, because at least a bigger price. You know? But the thing is, these young men are good, and they are family.

0: In other words, two brothers and a best friend, they grew, you know. Well, how can you do that when they all grew up in the same house? So when you don't have to look for them. When you see one, you see them all. So yeah, I'm really proud of my UK band. They really knock the music, and we don't hear the drummer on the road like most bands do, all that fussing and cussing and all. Everything on the road is smooth. Everybody's family, and I think the hardest part about the whole tour mostly is getting, you know, figuring out the right words to say goodbye till next time, you know. Mm-hmm. But so far, next time hadn't been that long, 2 or 3 weeks, and we'll be right back. You know, we either meet them in Germany or we meet them in France or we meet them in the UK, but they're good. And they, how you say, they put business first. Mm-hmm. And all I ask from any musician, you know, be on time, you know, in showtime. Mm-hmm. What you do the rest of your life, I could care less. You can go sightseeing. You know. But, you know, stage time, be ready.
1: Be ready.
0: You know, yeah. Because, you know, I tell them, people done paid their money, they're ready. Don't keep them waiting.
1: Yeah.
0: When we go out, do your best.
1: Yeah.
0: You know, if you feel a little extra, you know, throw it in there, but don't leave what we used to. Mm. And everybody, just be yourself. Everybody is everybody's a star. Mm-hmm. It ain't about me, it's about the show. Because the people are the ones that need, you know, it ain't about my ego, it ain't about the drama's ego, but it's all about the people. Mm-hmm. And the fans are the ones that need to be the happiest person when the show is over. If I come into the lobby and there's no fans standing there to take a picture or to buy an album or want an autograph, then that's a big disappointment to me. Mm-hmm. Because I didn't do my job.
1: Yeah,
0: I need to see a line of people waiting to shake my hand. I need to hear the same applause I heard on stage when I walk into the lobby. And I expect that. And if I didn't do that, I'm like, oh, baby, they didn't even clap when I walked in the lobby, you know. But the thing is, people, if you show a smile and you live a smile, the world will smile back. Mm-hmm. I mean, and that works in any country. Anywhere I ever been all over the world, I found out if you smile, people will smile back.
1: Yeah. All
0: That's right. A universal language.

Hope you enjoyed listening to Robert Finlay. Honestly, if time hadn't run out for our interview, I suspect he may still be talking. But after the second part of that conversation, we'll listen to another song from his current album, Helping Hand. Robert Finlay in Australia very, very soon. It is time for me to say goodbye to those of you taking the syndicated show. Hope you can join me next week for another Dirt Music coming to you from the studios of 2SER and around Australia, thanks to the Community Radio Network. Going to finish this portion of the show with something from Sydney-based guitarist. She plays rock and she plays jazz. Hilary Geddes is her name. She's going to be talking with me on Dirt Music in a couple of weeks' time. She's got a terrific new album out called Red Leaf. From it, this is the track called The Needling.

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1: Point five.

0: Yes, you are here on Checkpoint. My name is Luke. Thanks for joining us today for some video game goodness. I've got a wonderful little crew joining me today. The wonderful Breeze here. Hello.
1: Hello.
0: Such a pleasure to see you.
1: Thank you. It's a pleasure to be here.
0: Oh, of course. And speaking of pleasure, James is here too.
2: Hello.
0: Hi. And you're both kitted up in full Mario wear because yeah. You're going to see the Mario Galaxy movie just after the show today.
2: Yep.
1: Yeah, I'm doing my Toad cosplay today. Yeah,
2: and I'm dressed in full Yoshi attire.
0: Yeah, it's not a visual medium radio. I'm sorry, people. But yeah, Bree's in full Toad vibes, mushrooms everywhere, looking adorable. And James with some fresh Yoshi merch from Universal Studios Japan, which I'm super jealous about. But yeah, today is going to be a fun show, a little bit silly, a topic that kind of is a little bit different and breaches a lot of different things in video games. We're going to be talking about food.
1: I'm getting hungry just thinking about it.
0: Oh, yay. I mean, I'm always kind of hungry. That's the bear in me and the bear of me. But no, food in games is, you know, it's a really important thing in many different ways. You know, it's a genre of game in terms of cooking. The food is in a bunch of different RPGs in different ways. It's a way for characters to connect with one another over a meal. It can even be for use for healing and buffs. Food's kind of, as it is with life, a big part of video games across the board, right, Brie?
1: It's one of those things that you don't really think would be that important, but you hear about it so often. I feel like, then just think about how many recipe books you can buy based on food that you see in video games.
0: Oh, right.
1: I think that alone shows what an impact food in games has had on people, that they want to be able to make these meals in real life.
0: And James, it always looks so darn tasty.
2: Yeah, it does, especially when we were in Japan, actually. We went to so many themed cafes, and I love it when they recreate the food in real life. And it always looks so good and tastes usually just as good as well.
0: Amazing. More of that in Australia, please. Yeah. So we are going to be talking about food later on in the show, along with, of course, all the gaming news of the week, what we've been playing and what's coming out, all the good stuff. Get in touch with us. You can email checkpoint@joy.org.au, or you can find us on social media, Checkpoint Gaming on Facebook, or we are at checkpointau on Twitter, Blue Sky, Instagram, and TikTok. And with that, let's get stuck into the show. Fiddling with joysticks and smashing the D-pad.
3: Tell us, have you been playing with yourself?
0: We have. I want to start with Brie because I know you've been playing a game that has been trending pretty hard on social media. I've seen so many like clips and pictures and weird things from this game. Tomodachi Life.
1: Oh, yeah. I've been playing with myself literally.
0: Living the Dream, which is the name of the game, but also, you know, playing a game like this is kind of living the dream.
1: Yeah, it is.
0: Tell us about this game.
1: So, Tomodachi Life is a game that originally released on, I believe, 3DS, and this is the sequel to that one. It's a really interesting experience because it's not particularly gamey. Basically, all it is that you're able to create a series of Miis, like you used to make on the Wii, and then they inhabit this little island and they have little interactions with each other. You're able to force Miis to meet each other. You can do their outfits and their houses, and there's a surprising amount of, like, customization options available. You basically have free reign to draw anything. So you can create an object and that can be anything that you want, and then you can put that into the world and watch your Miis play with it. Like, I made a little Sonic the Hedgehog that somebody has as a pet in the game. It's a lot of fun. It's honestly kind of addicting. I've been probably checking in on it every day since I started playing it. It's really one of those sort of pick up and play for a few hours and then put it down and check back in, because the Miis occasionally will want something from you. They'll sort of wave up in the direction of you, their benevolent god, and be like, oh, I'd really like some lunch, please. And then you can
0: feed
1: them.
0: You're like, no food.
1: Yeah. But so...
0: And these little Miis, just so those playing at home, these are little avatars that you can make, and you can call them whatever you like. You can make them like little celebrities, or you can make them of your friends and family.
1: Yeah.
0: What path have you gone? Have you made like out of your friends and stuff, or have you gone for more like kind of iconic characters from gaming or movies?
1: I think currently...
0: What's your island look like?
1: Currently, I think it's kind of an even split.
2: I'm there.
1: James is there. For a long time, it was mostly just myself, my husband, and a collection of fictional characters.
0: Yep.
1: But I have started adding my friends now, so we're kind of heading towards an even split. It's a really weird mix. I have some of my favorite video game characters. I have Kate Bush, the musician, is sure. there. I also have a little boy that I've just named Precocious Boy, and he just talks in a British accent. I just thought he's funny.
0: What's the weirdest thing you've seen? Because I've seen so many clips of, like, odd things in this game.
1: Yeah.
0: Like, really strange storylines.
1: Yeah.
0: Some that are surprisingly poignant and on point. Like, what's the weird thing that you've seen?
1: Yeah. The weirdest thing I think that's happened to me is I had myself and my husband, we broke up in the game.
0: Oh!
1: And it was, we would not be in the same room as each other for days. Like, I would keep trying to make them talk to each other. I'd pick up my little version of myself and drag them over to my husband. And then she would stare at him for a second and then sprint out of the room. And this went on for days. Like, I could not get them to even look at each other.
0: Ain't hard to get. Oh, my God. Have you reconciled in the game?
1: We have. Okay. We are married now.
2: Happily married.
1: We're happily
0: begrudgingly
1: married.
0: Begrudgingly, no.
1: I gave my brother, I put my brother in it as well, which he initially was really upset about. He was like, how dare you do that? And then later I updated him and I said, great news, you're married to Elizabeth Bennet from Pride and Prejudice. Oh. And he forgave me because she's a really good get.
0: Oh, yeah, for sure. Yeah, he's punching above his weight with her for sure.
1: Yeah, oh, absolutely.
0: So, Tomodachi Life, living the dream. It's a weird one, sort of like, as you said, not really a game, kind of like a little creatures that you, or creatures, little people that you kind of just watch and observe and...
1: Yeah, it's kind of like an ant farm, to be honest, because the Mii's really act sort of independently of you. They ask you for help and advice and they ask things from you, but you don't really have much control over what they're doing throughout the day. I do think that it being on the Switch makes it a little less accessible than it was on the 3DS, because I think the whole point is you're meant to check in throughout the day. But the Switch 2, even though it is portable, it's kind of portable in quotes.
0: Mm.
1: Like, it doesn't fit in your pocket like your DS did. And so it means it's kind of, it's a bit more effort to take it out and about.
0: You're not as easily carrying the Switch 2 everywhere.
1: So, like, I find I check in the morning before work and then I check in on it at night before bed, but I'm not checking in on it throughout the day like I would have with the DS version.
0: Right. Mm. Okay, well, either way, Tomodachi Life, Living the Dream is available now on Switch, and check out Bree's full review on checkpointgaming.net. James, you've been playing an updated version of a classic, absolute classic. Tell us what you've been playing.
2: So for the most couple of weeks, I've been playing the Dragon Quest VII Reimagined, and that's been really, really fun. But then just yesterday, actually, a game I've been really looking forward to just released on Steam, which is called Forbidden Solitaire.
0: Forbidden Solitaire. What makes it forbidden?
2: Oh, it's basically, it's one of those lost media games where you boot up your computer and you get a message from your sibling being like, oh my God, you have a copy of Forbidden Solitaire? You have to share it or tell me all about it. And so while you're playing it, you get messages just pretty much unraveling the story of this game and how it became lost media and why it's so controversial. You get like FMV clips of protests and people kind of giving the same vibes, like a satanic panic back in the day of just
1: about
2: saying...
1: Solitaire?
2: Yeah, literally about Solitaire, saying like, why has this game got demons and like it's going to corrupt your kids? But it literally, if you've got experience playing good old Windows Solitaire back in the day, that's all the knowledge you need, because it's just Solitaire, except it's creepy and it's got that cool 90s aesthetic, and you also get to play as a wizard, so you get to cast spells on the cards and all these really cool combos. I've only played maybe 3 or so hours of it, but I streamed it last night with my friends and it was so much fun. We loved it.
0: Oh, so it has some really interesting narrative twists for Solitaire.
2: Yes, there's a little bit of a creepy undertone while you're playing, and it very much plays like a sort of like a choose your own adventure kind of story, because you'll come across a door and it's like, oh, to open this door, you got to defeat the monster, play some cards, and then you literally duel the monster in Solitaire, and you can pull off combos with the amount of cards you select. Oh, I'm absolutely loving it. It's so good.
0: So it is more like a narrative adventure rather than a roguelike or anything like that. Because I think with Balatro being so popular, people see like a game like Solitaire and go, maybe it's that. But no, this is more like linear narrative style.
2: It's sort of been called, I've seen it described as like a love child of Inscription.
1: Yeah, I was going to say it sounds a little bit like Inscription.
2: Yeah.
1: Because Inscription had that whole...
2: undertone while you're playing.
1: The idea of like this haunted game and that kind of thing. And it had like a... what are they called? An ARG?
2: Yes.
1: And stuff. Like, that kind of vibe definitely reminds me of Inscription.
0: Nice.
1: And it's definitely taking inspiration from the team's previous
2: Hotline. That's the main reason I was following it, because I was such a big fan of that game, and it's got that same sort of vibe of like the 90s aesthetic, like you're playing on a CRT with those really choppy graphics, and I find it so charming.
0: Yeah, that's so cool.
2: Yeah.
0: Well, Forbidden Solitaire just came out.
2: Yes, on Steam.
0: Brand spanking new.
1: Yeah, yesterday.
0: Mm-hmm. Love that. I've been playing a game that came out yesterday as well, actually. It's called Inconbini. One store, many stories.
1: Yeah.
0: So this is where you're playing as someone who's in between sort of semesters of college, and it's set in 1993, and she goes to help her aunt run the convenience store set in Japan. That's what a konbini is in Japan.
2: Yes,
0: convenience store.
2: Yeah,
1: like a family mart.
0: But it's 1993, and it's like some, you know, random convenience store. Yeah. It's not branded in that way. No. But it's a slice of life game. So what you're doing is, you know, you're there and you're kind of like restocking the shelves, you're moving things that are in the wrong spot, you'll get like notes from the day shift, and then you're on the night shift. So sometimes the day shift will be like, oh, we had too much ice cream, we didn't know what to do with it, so we kind of quickly chucked it in all the freezers, can you like sort it out? So you're like, okay, you've got to go and grab the ice cream that's sitting next to the nigiri and sort of put it in the ice cream freezer instead and stuff like that. All these little tasks will happen that you need to do, but then you get some customers that will stroll in, and oftentimes the customers will need your help. Some of it's help in a literal sense to try to figure out what they want. So I had a customer who was trying to find a very specific brand of cat food, and they couldn't read the labels probably because they were an older dude. So they were like, can you help me in? This cat food has this ingredient. So you've got to kind of sift through all the cat foods on the shelf and find which one. But at the same time, you know, you're having these conversations with them and getting to know them and talking to them about their lives as they're in the convenience store. And, you know, it's night shift, so it's pretty chill. It's just you and them and hanging out. And so you like help them with some tasks, you talk about their life, learn a bit about them, and then the shift finishes. And this game is only set in like a 1 week of shifts.
1: Oh,
0: so,
1: wow.
0: You know, you're kind of helping out your aunt for that week. You call her on the phone to check in every now and then. You know, deliveries come, you go sort it out. And it's a really nice take on a slice of life game. I know supermarket sims are like pretty popular. Yeah. It takes that kind of satisfying bits of that genre in terms of like stacking shelves and putting things in the right place and like scanning at the checkout and stuff like that. But then it has this really nice little narrative piece to it as well, where you're learning these characters.
1: A lot of those, like kind of like sim games, like Supermarket Sim and stuff, while I really like that genre of game, they are often sort of like, it's a very lonely experience a lot of the time. Like, you don't have, even in ones where you have customers that you interact with, it's a very customer versus employee conversation, you know?
0: Right.
1: And a lot of them, you don't really have much interaction with other people. I really like House Flipper, for example. And you just, you don't ever talk to anyone in House Flipper. You get phone calls asking you to do a job, but that's it.
0: Right.
1: And so I really like the idea of combining that like really satisfying gameplay from that sort of simulator experience.
0: Mm, yeah.
1: But injecting some like humanity in it. Like, that's really nice.
0: Right. And what I like about it too is at a certain point, you know, you can literally just go to the bathroom and that will speed up to the next customer.
1: Oh, no, so if that's you don't, real.
0: Yeah, yeah. So if you don't want to, like, spend the whole time, you can spend more time stacking shelves and doing all the little tiny micromanagement tasks. But if you don't want to do that, if you just want to go to the next narrative beat, you can just choose to skip all that and
1: just
0: do
1: like
0: that.
1: Just like at a real job.
0: Yeah. You sit on the toilet.
1: Sit on the toilet for 20 minutes.
0: Do some doom scrolling
1: on your phone,
0: and then there you go. Breaks over.
1: Yeah.
0: But look, Inconbini, One Store, Many Stories is available now. Full review of that one on checkpointgaming.net from Haley. So make sure you check that out. Some really fun games this week, and we're going to get stuck into the big gaming news and much, much more right here on Checkpoint on Joy, broadcasting nationwide across the Community Radio Network.
1: 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That's checkpointgaming.net.
0: Head to the website right now. You can read some really cool reviews, including Moomin Troll Winter's Warmth from Anna, a full review of Invincible Versus, a fighting game there, a review from Jared. Also, Gambonanza, which is kind of like Bellatro with chess, review there from Tom. All that and much, much more on checkpointgaming.net. The games industry constantly evolving and exciting new things around every corner. It can be hard to keep up.
4: That's why Checkpoint is here with all the biggest gaming details of the week and the stories that matter to you. It's time for the news.
0: Yeah, time to get stuck into the big video game news. And a few interesting little stories this week. Unfortunately, going to start off with a negative one, which, that happens. relatively regularly in the games industry
1: lately. Unfortunately.
0: This time it is about a developer that is shutting down and ceasing operations immediately. It's the developer called Spiders, who developed games including Greedfall and the very recent sequel to Greedfall, which only released a couple of months ago. So they're a French video game developer, been around since about 2008. You know, the first Greedfall, kind of like a... I guess you'd say it's kind of like BioWare-ish in terms of its style. It's definitely trying to replicate that kind of RPG action-adventure kind of vibe.
1: Yeah, with like that heavy like story, like character focus.
0: Yeah, character focus, you know, lots of beasties and interesting characters and stuff. People call it like a double-A game. So it had some janky, so Euro-jank, people call it.
1: I love double-A. I feel like that's something that we're really missing out on in the games industry currently is double-A. And so I'm really upset to hear that they're closing down because there aren't that many studios that are really making what we would call like a double-A experience these days.
0: Yeah, it is super sad. So just weeks prior to the Greedfall sequel coming out, Spider's parent company, Nacon, fired for insolvency and attempted to sell Spider's to a different company. Unfortunately, a buyer couldn't be found, and as a result, Spider's will shut its doors down for good. The closure was announced on X. There is a planned DLC that will be released for Greedfall, The Dying World, which is the one that just came out. But after that, that will be it for that game, and that will be it for Spiders as well. It's a real shame because I feel like, talking about double-A again, you know, double-A, I think, you know, what we mean by that for those playing at home is it's usually a team that's, it's not quite an indie team in terms of super small. They have a bit more access to resources and marketing budget and usually a publisher of sorts. But they also don't have the big budget of a AAA title, right? So this isn't going to be like a Mario or a God of War or a GTA. So it sort of sits in the middle ground. And because it has less budget and usually more nimble teams, sometimes the quality is not necessarily amazing all the time. It can be a bit janky and have some glitches and stuff like that.
1: Yeah, I think that often because I think like AA is like a really good, it's a really interesting space because while their budget is less and often they can be a bit more buggy, a bit more janky, often because they don't have like a big publisher behind them, they have a bit more freedom to be able to create more interesting projects.
0: Yeah, these games have a lot of heart.
1: Yeah, they're games that clearly were made because the developers wanted to make them. It's more like, it's more of the developer's vision than I think you would see in a lot of like AAA experiences. Not all of them, obviously. We get some really passion project AAA games as well, but I think you see that more in the AA space than you do in that space.
0: Right.
2: Yeah, and they wouldn't be starting from scratch necessarily, so it would be, you'd think it'd be a little bit less of a risk, but you never know.
0: They definitely, AA games definitely have the aspirations of a AAA studio in terms of what they do. And that sometimes is the flaw with a AA is they try and pack too many things into a game.
1: Yeah.
0: They try and add too many things and then it's like, oh, you should have just focused on that one really cool mechanic rather than trying to pack it full of stuff. It is a shame because I feel like Spiders are one of those developers that was just waiting for their breakthrough RPG. They really understood storytelling. They really understood character work. They really got the whole like relationships between characters. Like they did that thing where you'll have different people in your party and you can talk to them and then help them with their own personal quest to get to know them better and maybe romance them. Like it had all of those kind of juicy RPG things that you really do want. I just feel like they couldn't quite nail like all the combat and all the other bits of the puzzles. So they worked on some cool games. They did the Technomancer back in 2016, which was another, again, high concept but didn't quite pull it off. And even Steel Rising back in 2022, which was like a Souls-like that they attempted to do too. And I reviewed that game and it was decent, you know? Again, not top tier, but it definitely had this idea of, oh, this developer is just waiting on their breakthrough hit.
1: Yeah, like you can definitely tell that they're a talented group of people and that they understand the kind of games that they want to make and they have a clear vision for what they want to produce. And it's such a shame to see that they're not going to have that opportunity to keep trying because it really is like, like game making, it can be like an iterative process. You know, you make new games and that teaches you what you're best at and what you need to improve on. And it really could have been that the next one was their big hit, but now we'll never know.
2: Yeah.
0: I'm real sad for Spiders. So hopefully the team can find work in other places or, you know, start something new elsewhere, not under the Nacon umbrella. Interesting week for PlayStation, though.
1: Yeah,
0: some news came out near the start of the week about concerns around digital ownership. So basically what happened was players noticed that a new game purchase on the PlayStation had a 30-day clock attached to it that would require an online check-in in order to keep using the game. So essentially this would mean that if you played your PS5 offline for over a month straight, your digital games may be rendered unplayable until you went online to authenticate its license. This upset a lot of people. This is something that happened back in 2013 when the Xbox guys announced the Xbox One and what they were doing with that platform. It was so controversial at the time that PlayStation and Nintendo both made joke advertisements about how easy it was to access their games compared
1: the classic,
0: to Xbox.
1: This is how you share games on PlayStation.
2: They just hazard it to the friend.
0: Which was hilarious. And Xbox copped it on the chin and Xbox changed it and said, okay, we're not going to do that, Soz. Like, we'll take it back, blah, blah. And they went backwards on a lot of things for that console, the Kinect as well, but also how digital ownership works. So for this to pop up on PlayStation this week, fans were understandably upset, this idea of having to be online all the time. Sony have eventually come back and said, actually, players can continue to access and play their purchased games as usual. A one-time online check is required to confirm the game's license, after which no further check-ins are required. So I don't know why this clock appeared or why it needed to be there in the first place. It sounds like something that could have just been left in the background. I don't know if someone pushed the wrong button at PlayStation and revealed the countdown timer, but it does sound strange overall. I can see what people were upset about.
1: Initially when, like, we all heard about this, I thought the exact same thing as everyone else, that you'd have to keep checking in to access your games. And the idea of that, especially in a world where so frequently, like, online storefronts eventually get shut down completely, what if my PlayStation is no longer able to get access to the internet or connect to the PlayStation servers or something like that, and then I just lose access? So it's good that that's not actually what is happening, but I do wonder why they've made this front-facing and not just a back-end thing. And this is me being a little skeptic. This does make me wonder if maybe the intention was that you had to keep checking and then they saw the backlash and were like, maybe we should just quickly undo this and pretend that's not what it is. I don't know. Because it just seems so weird for them. Because, like, shouldn't you already have the license when you purchase it?
0: Right. So the one of the reasons that people have talked about as to why they maybe had this in place is because if you get a refund for a game, but then you take your system offline, you can keep using the game because you don't have a license for it. You're not online. There's no checks of it. So therefore, you can keep playing the refunded game.
1: Okay. Is that really? Do you think that's a problem that they're experiencing that often?
0: I don't think that's
1: the thing I've never thought to do.
2: It's like, why now? That's really strange.
0: Yeah, why now? Why in 2026? After picking on Xbox for it so heavily 13 years ago, like, why doing this today? Seems really weird. I'm with you, Bree. I'm kind of skeptical. It feels like they've been caught with their hand in the cookie jar.
1: Yeah.
0: And they're like, oh, no, it's not that bad, actually.
1: Because it's got, like, the interface of you have 30 days or whatever to do this thing. Like, that to me sounds like it was a thing that was meant to pop up frequently.
0: Yeah.
1: Like, it, I don't know. It genuinely seems to me like they announced it, saw the backlash, and then went back on it.
0: Yeah.
1: This is all conjecture, but, I mean, like, that's how it feels.
2: And it's also especially during now when everyone is a little bit antsy about, like, you know, digital media and physical media. It's just a really weird thing to decide to do now.
1: An interesting time for it. Because I think everyone's becoming so much more aware of the way that, like, online media is sort of being, I don't know, everything feels a bit more controlled. Like, it feels like the corporations have more of a control over your digital purchases than they ever have before.
0: Yeah.
1: And so at this time for them to make this announcement, how could they have expected anything but backlash?
2: Yeah, except people being angry.
1: Yeah.
0: And from PlayStation news over to Xbox news as well, lots of news around Asha Sharma. She's the new Xbox CEO who took over from Phil Spencer, head of gaming. So she's been doing a lot of stuff. She got rid of the This Is an Xbox campaign because it was stupid.
1: Yep, correct.
0: She cut the price of Game Pass as well and said that Call of Duty will no longer be part of Game Pass every year from now on. But, you know, also revealed that Xbox is doing it a bit tough at the moment financially, or at least not making the targets they would hope for. So in the 3 months ending in March 31st, 2026, gaming revenue at Xbox decreased by 7%, Xbox content and services revenue decreased by 5%, and Xbox hardware revenue, which is money made from sales of Xbox consoles, of course, declined by 33%. So I guess sales are struggling for Xbox at the moment across the board. Sharma said, while we have made progress expanding the business and our margins, player and revenue growth has not yet met our ambition. We know we have work to do to earn every player today and into the future. Bree, what does Xbox need to do to try and turn this around? And I feel like, you know, we're not fans of Xbox in a lot of ways because of their shutdown of studios and laying off their staff and the way they've done some silly things in the past and bad things in the past. What can they do at this point to turn it around, if anything?
1: No idea. I'm sorry, Xbox. I do think that decreasing the price of Game Pass was a good choice, and I think that it makes sense for them to also remove Call of Duty from that because that's probably their big moneymaker at this point. I think they need to stop hoovering up a bunch of other game companies that they can't afford. That's probably not helping. And then not making games with those companies that they've hoovered. I'm really not sure. Like, they've made so many mistakes recently that I think it's going to be, like, unless they do something really dramatic that the consumers absolutely love, I think it's going to be really hard for them to sort of come back from that and have that old fan base that they used to have. I mean, PlayStation's really going through the same sort of thing. I think both Sony and Xbox are really struggling to maintain a fan base the way they used to, the way you used to hear people literally going to bat for their console. I don't think you hear that as much anymore. And I don't know. Look, I do wish the best for the employees, and I hope that they figure something out, but I'm really not sure what they'd need to do to get that back.
0: Yeah, it feels like an uncertain time for Xbox in a way, but also, you know, Sharma is doing some interesting things, so maybe some new blood up the top is kind of what they needed to get a shot in the arm.
1: Do you think there's going to be a new Xbox console, or do you think they're done? Because that's the thing I've been hearing is they might not even release a new Xbox.
0: I still think they'll do one. I think they have at least one more in them.
1: Yeah.
0: I think they're moving towards this idea of this,
1: like,
0: perfect
1: PC.
0: Yeah, like, it's a PC as well, and it runs Steam. It's all integrated and easy, and I think the more they integrate PC stuff, the less they'll need to do a specific Xbox every few years. So the next Xbox gen could be the last one. I also just think consoles right now are such diminishing returns on how upgraded they even feel from the previous generations. So,
1: and they're so expensive now that, like, it's like...
0: And increasing in price after being out for 6 years. Like,
1: they
0: can't
1: keep
0: doing this.
1: And it's the end of their life for them to, like, go up in price at the end of their life cycle.
0: The hell?
1: Is crazy. And that I'm pretty sure will have something to do with the decline in hardware revenue.
0: That's right, Sharma. Get on it, Sharma. We've got more gaming news coming at you right here on Checkpoint on Joy, broadcasting nationwide across the Community Radio Network.
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0: Yes, you are here on Checkpoint on Joy, bringing a one up to diversity in gaming as we guide you through the most exciting industry in the world, the video game industry, from a uniquely queer perspective. My name is Luke. I am joined by the wonderful Bree.
1: Hello.
0: And the wonderful James.
2: Yo.
0: And we're going to talk about a fun topic today. That was an interesting choice that you made, James.
1: Just
2: what's up, guys?
0: It's 2001.
2: So bad.
0: We want to talk about a fun topic today. Food in games.
1: Yay!
0: Delicious, tasty.
2: I'm so hungry.
0: It's going to make me very hungry talking about it, that's for sure. Bree, I'm going to throw to you because you suggested this topic in the first place.
2: Great choice.
1: Thank you.
0: Solid choice. What about food in games made you think I want to discuss this? Like, what about food makes it so interesting to talk about?
1: The origin of the idea for this topic was that I thought about the delicious-looking onigiri in Final Fantasy XV.
0: Yes.
1: It just, like, they place it down. It's got a little subtle jiggle on it. And I'm like...
2: This needs to be studied.
1: I want to eat that onigiri so bad. And I think that it really is something that makes an appearance in so many video games. Mm. And it's an element that we haven't really, like... gone super deep into. I think we've talked about, like, fishing and stuff like that before, but I don't think we've done, like, a whole thing about food in games specifically. And it's something that people really love. I know in like when Breath of the Wild came out, people were like sharing the recipes that they'd been finding. And I know I was on my life's mission to figure out how to make a cake. Yeah. Like the second I was like, I can have eggs, I can have wheat, I can have sugar, I was like, I'm going to make a cake in this game or die trying. And you can make a cake. It was awesome.
0: Yeah. There's something about food in games looking so good, like looking specifically so good. What they, it's like sometimes they're like overly stylized or they have this really nice like shine to them.
2: Why?
0: What are they doing to make this food look so damn tasty?
1: I have a thought about this. I have heard, and this is a thing that I've heard on the internet, so it might not be true, but I have heard that there was this one episode of anime where somebody cut open a cabbage and it looked so bad that everyone bullied it, and it made the anime industry as a whole go, we really need to make our food look better.
2: We need to do better.
1: And then they went way too hard on it. And now food in anime always looks so good. And I think that means by extension, in a lot of Japanese games, food looks really, really good.
0: They went way, they go way too hard. Because it's not even like, because there's a mix, right? There's sometimes food is like in a very anime-inspired world, or like more of a cartoony style world. And, you know, it's very kind of colourful versions of food, you know, very stylized. And then sometimes games really kind of go for that realistic, kind of really tasty looking, like Final Fantasy.
1: Final Fantasy 15 Onigiri, man. Like
2: it was so surprising.
1: So good. Yeah. I remember in that game, because you had the option to either like stay the night in a hotel where you would just get food, or you would stay the night like camping.
2: And Ignis would cook.
1: And then Ignis would cook. Yep. And I was like, boys, you are never sleeping with a roof over your head, because I want to see what Ignis is making me for dinner this night.
0: It's just,
2: it's ridiculous.
1: It's the onigiri.
0: Okay. We've got the squirt visuals. If you're listening to this right now, which of course you are, Google Final Fantasy 15 food. Like just go to the images.
2: Literally all you need to do, and all the comments will be like, why does it look so good?
0: Oh my God, look at this food.
1: And genuinely, it's better in motion, because they've done such a good job of making it move like real food. Like I said, the onigiri, when he puts it down, it has a little,
2: slides it down.
1: It has a little bounce to it.
0: It's the same jiggle physics they use in Dead or Alive, actually.
1: same thing. Why it's so yummy.
0: So it just look, something about it, and it's, you know, it's an art. Like it's so, so tantalizing, you know, it's like the best looking food ever.
2: And it almost created like a little artificial collecting game, because you're like, well, I want to see what what else he can make food and how good it's going to look.
0: I love that. I love when you've got recipes, you're like, I want to see how it comes out.
2: Yeah,
0: you
2: know, and it was really exciting every time.
0: Do you prefer this kind of like realistic looking food in a game, like your Final Fantasies, for example, or do you prefer that more like kind of animated, cartoony, stylized food?
1: I don't know. I feel like I like both pretty equally. Another thing that I think about a lot of the time is things that you definitely aren't meant to eat that I wish I could eat so bad.
0: Right.
1: Like technically you do drink this, but it wouldn't be yummy. But for some reason, I want nothing more than to have one of those health drinks from Silent Hill. Like, I think that would fix me. like, that's not like a food, but I'm like, give me a health drink. I want to drink it. It looks yummy. I also wish I could eat the star bits from Mario Galaxy.
2: Oh, they look crunchy, don't they?
1: They look so crunchy.
2: Yeah.
1: And I want to eat my job stone from Final Fantasy 14.
0: I do love how video games often like romanticize food as well. Like, they make it this really important part of the experience.
1: Yeah.
0: I'm thinking about Monster Hunter, for example, as a series.
1: Oh, my gosh. You have that whole cutscene.
0: So they have the little cat characters from that game. I can't think of the name right now. Caracos?
2: The Palicos.
0: Palicos, thank you. Yeah. God, terrible. The Palicos, they are adorable little cats that kind of like, they're like your partners. They run around with you. They fight with you. They help you. They're in this world. And whenever you go to eat a meal, because it's part of the gameplay in Monster Hunter, it's like you have to eat a meal before you go out to get bonuses. And we'll talk more about that later as well. But it becomes this ritual of sit down for a meal before you go on a hunt.
2: Yeah.
0: And these little cats, they jump up and they do this whole animated dance, and they're cooking as chefs, and they serve this food to you and they throw it down. And again, Bree said it before, but there's jiggle physics.
2: Yes.
0: The food looks really good.
2: It's something like steaming. About
0: it. Yeah, it's like steam. It looks delicious. And you see your character like take a big bite out of it usually as well. And it's just such a satisfying way to have this ritual to go into a battle. And again, the food just looks incredible. It's kind of that mix between slightly unrealistic animated, but also like very meaty and like real looking in some ways too. It's kind of sits as that middle line there.
2: Yeah. In a game that focuses so much on fighting the monsters, the rest of the budget just goes towards making the food look amazing.
0: Why does it look so good?
2: I don't know.
0: I love how the Palicos are super proud after they've served
1: as
0: it to you too. They're always like, hell
1: like
0: yeah.
1: It's the best meal I've ever had.
0: It's kind of like if a Palico was running one of those restaurants, like teppanyaki style, where they're in front of you and they're cooking and doing all the tricks as you eat. It's kind of that kind of vibe.
1: Yeah. Mm. I, even though like the food in it doesn't necessarily look that great, I always loved cooking in Skyrim.
0: Oh, yeah.
1: And there are so many different like recipes that you can make in Skyrim. One of my favorite things was just like I was really serious about picking up every food item that I could find in the world, because depending on what food items you had in your inventory affected what you could make. And you could make like pies and soups and breads and a snowberry crostata and a sweet roll and like
0: sweet rolls.
1: Like I wanted to eat so much of this. I always made a I think it was a cabbage and apple soup. Was like one of my staples that I made yum, in yum. Skyrim. And I'm like, man, I kind of want a cabbage and apple soup.
0: Are there any particular genres that tend to have more food than others? I was talking about RPGs a lot today.
1: Yeah,
0: right?
1: RPGs definitely. I think, I mean, farming sims obviously have a lot. Stardew Valley really started that, I think, because you can cook in it. And any, like a lot of those, like, sort of, like, cutesy slice of life games do. I really like going and getting my coffee in Animal Crossing.
0: Right.
1: Like, that's the thing I really like. And I think that that's for the vibe, you know, like you go to the little cafe and Brewster like pushes it over you to you. And I like when he's like, careful, this one's hot. And you get to choose if you want to drink it while it's hot or if you want to wait. I don't know. And I don't even drink coffee in real life. I don't like coffee. But every time I go get my coffee from Brewster in Animal Crossing, I'm like, man, I wish I was drinking that coffee so bad.
0: Do we kind of feel like as well, you know, because we're talking about like RPGs and like life sims and farming sims, that food actually helps a world feel more alive or more like more accurate, I guess, to what you expect?
1: I love the idea of a world that sort of has its own food. So like we said, like Skyrim's really got that staple of like the sweet rolls and the big cheese and things like that. And those things to me are quintessentially Skyrim. And I think it really helps like round out a world if they have like a cuisine or something like that. It makes it feel more real, especially if they have their own kind of meals and things like that that we might not necessarily have in the real world. Like, I think that's really fun.
0: Yeah.
1: Like, because I know Skyrim's got like a snowberry crostata, and a snowberry is not a real thing.
0: Yeah.
1: So, but it's like,
0: do you like that? Real. That it's kind of like, you know, the worlds themselves, they've almost built their entire food lore. You know what I mean? Like, it's all new. They're not just going, oh, it's a steak or it's a coffee or whatever. They're like, no. Everything in this world is its own special version of this food.
1: Yeah, no, I think that's so fun. Like, you can get, I know that in Fallout, I think you can have a Brahmin steak and stuff like that. Yeah. Like, and I think that that's really fun that things are contextualized within the universe. I think that's really cute and it makes the world feel more alive. Because, like, food's a really big part of human culture. And it makes sense for it to be a big part of the culture in a video game as well.
0: James, Dragon's Dogma 2 did something really weird with its food.
2: Oh, my goodness.
0: Because this is a game, again, where at certain points you stop and you have your camp and then you eat a meal and that's going to give you buffs and stuff. But they made a really interesting stylistic choice, right?
2: Yeah, I'm so excited to explain this one because it kind of jump scared me when I did it the first time. Because essentially you can sit down and you prepare a steak and it just gives you like a temporary buff, right? But in this game, when you make the steak, it actually plays a cutscene. And at a glance, I was like, wow, this is a really, really high
0: good
2: quality.
0: CG.
2: Like, they did a really good job. But then I was like, hang on, I think that's actual real footage. And it turns out it was. They actually just, like, recorded, like, a sped up of a steak just cooking on a pan.
0: It's live action.
2: Yeah, live action, literally. It was just crazy. Because
1: steak FMV.
2: And you can hear it sizzling so perfectly. It actually worked really well. I was surprised at just how hungry it made me afterwards.
0: Yeah. It's an interesting choice to have this, you know, obviously fully animated video game in this big RPG world with monsters and things. And then they sit down for a steak and they cut to real footage of someone cooking a steak. It does kind of Did you find that, like, broke immersion for you in a weird way, or did it add to it?
2: Well, the fact that I thought it was actually just the graphics at the first glance made me think, wow, that's really cool. But then when I realized it was real, I'm like, well, it fooled me, so I guess it didn't really break the immersion. I just thought it was yum.
0: It's very interesting. Yeah. I think for me, it looks very tasty and it's a very good sizzle.
2: Yeah.
0: But yeah, the realistic random cut to meat cooking is yeah, very, very
2: never seen it before.
1: That's definitely something that you could do in a horror game, you yes. know?
0: For,
1: to,
0: oh, yeah.
1: To make it unsettling, you know?
0: Yeah, like, imagine like opening one of the fridges in Resident Evil and it's a cutscene and it has actual yeah, like, gross meat or
2: yeah.
0: something.
2: And that would be really effective, I think, actually. Yeah.
0: Bree, you wanted to shout out Pathologic 2.
1: I always want to shout out
0: I know you do.
1: So you got to eat in that game or you got to die.
0: Yeah.
1: And bread in the game is, it look that they've rendered it so beautifully. It looks like a real
0: it does.
1: Soft. The yeah, inside you looks me, to soft. Be honest. The outside looks crunchy. It looks beautiful. And also, when you eat bread, it fills up almost all of your hunger meter.
2: As the most powerful food item, yeah.
1: So I love
0: those
1: bread.
0: Carbs. Give me those
1: Another
0: carbs.
1: Another thing that's funny is that in Pathologic 2, you can eat just like a raw slab of meat. Like it's just a big slab of steak and it's raw and you can eat that. Mm-mm. And it's also one of the only items that fills up your whole health bar, which means that

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1: Yes, you are here on Checkpoint on Joy. You're here with Luke, Bree, and James. We've been talking about a really yummy topic, actually, talking about food in video games. It's been a lot of fun talking about the concept of food, cooking, why food in video games looks so damn tasty, some sort of witchcraft there.
2: There are many layers to this proverbial tiramisu.
1: Absolutely. But, you know, let's talk about food as well. Some games we've touched on this already, but, you know, food is a way to build relationships and culture and emotional beats. I always love this in video games when food is not just about buffs and about health and stuff, but it's actually part of the storytelling. One that jumps out to me really recently that I played, well, a couple of years ago now, but Tales of Arise as a JRPG. I think several JRPGs do this, but that's just a recent example that I encountered a lot. I really love the food in this game as this kind of moment because you can be at camp and you don't, it's where you sort of wind down and regenerate your health and talk to characters. And you don't have to do this, but if you want to, you can cook a meal. And it does give you a little buff, but what the main thing it does is it gives you bonding time with your party of characters. Mm. So you can actually cook a meal and you can actually ask them as well, like what kind of food they would like. And you can cook certain meals that will make certain people particularly happy. And then if you make that meal for them, it sort of creates this bonding moment where you're having this meal with them and you're talking about their life and their past. So it's kind of, it captures that, I guess, old school sitting around the dinner table and getting to know somebody in this really nice way. And I love that video games can use food to stop and to pause and to slow down and to give you these little narrative moments like that. Are there any other games with social systems like that or that use food narratively that we really particularly enjoy?
3: I think 15 does it, like, given that the food looks amazing.
1: It's similar,
3: Usually when you do, you rest for the day when you make the food, so they all sit down at the camp and then usually cutscenes happen or they just start talking. It usually creates that space to have a chat because everyone's sitting down and eating.
1: I think it's good in a game like these RPGs, like the Tales games, the Final Fantasy games. Mm. These are like big 100-hour potentially adventures. You're spending a lot of time with these characters. And I think if it was just go, go, go with combat the entire time, it would be particularly draining. Whilst I think, like, if you have these moments to stop and get to know people and have food, it's very, very different. It adds this extra layer of storytelling.
2: Yeah, it's a little break, a little nice moment of intimacy. I really like this moment after the, like, conclusion of A Realm Reborn in Final Fantasy XIV. Basically, things get really bad and you get in a lot of trouble and it's not good. And then you manage to escape to, like, the neighboring area, and one of the NPCs, who basically is going to be a big part of the next expansion after the first one, he, like, sits the two of you who have escaped this horrible situation down and makes you both a hot chocolate. And it's just like, thank you. Because you've just been through, like, a really, like, emotional experience. And so it's really nice to have this character, like, sit you down and make sure you're okay and make you a nice drink. Mm-hmm. And then they just, like, basically talk about everything that happened. And I want to drink his hot chocolate so bad.
1: I like as well in Persona 5 where food is tied, like, to the social systems of that game too. Yeah, you got your curry. It's more like kind of like Japanese, almost diner style food, which is really cute. And I like that sort of that cafe vibe through Persona and even the music and everything that goes along with that. And again, that's a game that's all about the social bonding with your party and your friends, and food's a big part of that too.
2: And you can, like, learn to make the curry as well,
1: right?
2: If you want, which I think is really fun, is, like, one of the upgrades you can get, I believe, is that you can make your own curry, which is cool. I love doing that. It's really cute.
1: What about in terms of like bonding with animals in games, like feeding animals, right? I mean, I'm sure that's a Pokemon thing, right? Like,
3: it is. It's a more recent thing. Yeah, but more recently in Scarlet and Violet and Sword and Shield, you can create curries and you can make sandwiches in Scarlet and Violet.
1: Right.
3: Your character eats them and I think just shares them with your party, but then it does provide you with, like, a temporary buff, is how it sort of works.
1: Okay.
3: Like, the most iconic one being one of them that increases your shiny odds. If you're looking for catching shiny Pokemon, you can make a specific sandwich that does that, or you can do one that, like, you encounter more grass

0: types, or you can catch fairy types easier. So that's sort of a more recent thing they've started doing. And they also do it in Pokemon Sleep. Every day when you feed your Snorlax, you can make meals and all your Pokemon gather ingredients.
1: Cute.
0: So, but they don't use meat because it's the Pokemon world. So they kind of, it's sort of like they have their own in-world ingredients and stuff.
1: Right. So Pokemon wouldn't eat other Pokemon.
0: No, so instead of like cow meat, you would get like bean sausage because there's no cows in the Pokemon world.
1: Sure, otherwise it's like cannibalism.
0: Yes, yeah, it's a very interesting way they do it actually, yeah.
1: Okay, interesting. I find myself like in games where you can feed animals, I kind of like, I overfeed them and like normally it's not a mechanic, thankfully. Normally the animal can't get overfed and like get sick or anything, but I can't help myself. If I've got food for an animal, like I'm feeding a horse in Red Dead Redemption 2 or like I'm feeding animals in Breath of the Wild or whatever, or even in Nintendogs, right? Like Nintendogs is like the classic you carry for this puppy. Yeah.
0: You buy them premium dog food. Right?
1: Yeah, I remember doing that. Yeah, you buy the premium because you're a good dog owner.
0: It's the most expensive one. They have to have the best.
1: Of course. I can't help myself. If there's an animal in a game and I can feed it, I am feeding that animal. I don't care if there's even no benefit to me or no gameplay mechanic benefit. It just feels nice. Yeah. Something about that, like caring for someone else or an animal in a game, just feels good for food.
2: Yeah. Sorry to bring up Fear and Hunger again. there's a character in Fear and Hunger. She's like a weird dog. Her name is Moonless, and she initially is an enemy, but if you happen to have some meat on hand and you do a talk action and you feed the meat to her, she'll actually join your party, and then you have a dog companion for the rest of the game. And the best part is she can eat rotten meat and she's fine with it, which is great because it means that basically you don't need to worry about wasting your good food on her because she loves rotten meat.
0: That's a pretty good way to use it. Yeah, I like that.
2: And it's really cool because it means that if you're smart enough to think, wait a second, this is just a big puppy, can I give the big puppy something? And the answer is yes. If you are the sort of person that wants to feed every animal, you get a companion out of it, you know, which I think is really fun.
1: Yeah, I love that. I also like another narrative game that comes to mind for me when it comes to cooking is Spiritfarer as well.
2: Yeah.
1: Yeah, this is a game that's already quite heartfelt and quite emotional because you are essentially meeting characters who are on their way to the afterlife and you're helping them kind of, you know, reflect and grieve their own death and kind of move on with their life or with their death. And, you know, you can cook meals for characters based on their favourites and stuff, and that leads to, like, emotional storytelling moments. And so I really like that as well. I like the idea of, like, sending someone off with a meal as a really nice storytelling moment as well. It's a really neat take on cooking. That's not just like a gameplay mechanic or like a buff or something. It's like, no, this means something to that character. Yeah. And so I'm going to make the effort to do that. This idea is like gifting. Because Stardew Valley has food as gifts as well, right?
2: Yes. But in Stardew Valley, I think it's pretty like pared down. Like characters do have favorite foods, but that's really as deep as it goes.
1: Right.
2: Is that once you learn what their favorite food is, they're really excited to get it, but it doesn't really have like sort of that emotional like story moment in Stardew Valley.
1: More mechanical for relationships.
2: Yeah, exactly. Like it's really just that you're kind of giving them a present, basically. Yeah. It is fun making food in Stardew because you unlock recipes like as you're going, and so you get more and more complex recipes, and then as you unlock new things on the farm, like you learn to make cheese, you learn to make flour, it really opens up what you're able to cook, which is a lot of fun. But it's definitely much more mechanical in Stardew Valley instead of more of a storytelling device.
0: You would make different qualities of the same thing.
2: Yeah, your food would get better and better. Yeah, absolutely. Yeah, no, it's really good.
1: Now, I guess as we come to the end of this tasty topic, I wanted to ask you both, if you could live in a video game world purely for the food.
0: Just for the food.
1: Just for the food. Just for like the tastiest looking food or the food that you think you would want to enjoy the most. And you're going to live there. So this is like the rest of your life, by the way. God. So you got to commit to the bit.
0: That changes my thoughts.
1: I was like, you're going to dip in for a holiday. You're going to pop in. What food world do you think you would want to live in?
2: And why? My goodness. I think such a hard
1: for
2: question.
1: Me, I think Persona 5 is probably up there.
2: Yeah.
0: Isn't that just Shibuya?
1: Well, yeah.
2: Just go to Shibuya.
1: But that's the thing. Like, I think, you know, it does such a good representation of Shibuya and the food there. And I love Japanese cuisine.
0: I mean, you're not wrong.
1: And that sort of the culture is really nice. Sort of this sort of food culture in the streets and the cafes and the stores and the restaurants. Like, to me, that feels right to me. I mean, like, yes, I've been to Shibuya and had food there, so I'm probably biased. But that's a pretty cool place to live. Yeah. I would do that.
2: A lot of places that that have really good food are immediately knocked straight off my list because my requirement is that I need a working bathroom. Uh-huh. because even though food's delicious, I do have IBS.
0: It's your enemy at the same time.
1: Right.
2: I think I would like to be cooking Mama's neighbor.
1: Oh, yeah?
2: Yeah. And, you know, yeah. And she's like, oh, I've made some extra food. Do you want any? And I'm like, yes, please.
1: That's clever. I'm not taking advantage.
2: Yeah, exactly. We'll be good friends. She'll let me have her delicious food.
1: James, how about you? What would be your choice?
0: Okay, so this is really funny because I was actually going to say The World Ends With You, but that's also set in Shibuya. I think we would just bump into each other then.
1: We're just bumping each other and you're playing a different game to me. We're
0: it's
1: both
0: a completely
1: in the
0: different
1: space.
0: Game, but they're both set in Shibuya, so, which means the food's guaranteed to be really good. But before you said you have to live there forever, I was going to say Final Fantasy 15
1: because right.
0: I think Ignis cooking for me would be the best thing ever, but bad things happen in that game, so I do not want to stay
1: yeah,
0: there.
1: Yeah. But purely as like aesthetically the food, that's yes. the one, I think for the room we agree, that's like the best looking food
2: it's
1: in games,
2: so
1: right?
2: It's so good looking.
0: It had like, no right looking that good.
2: It's just, and like I said, like they really, like it's the physicality of it, the way it moves makes it feel so real. I want to eat that food.
1: They've really nailed just how Moorish that food looks. Yeah. Like, just give me all of that straight away.
2: My goodness. Yeah.
1: Wow. Look, it's been a lot of fun talking about food with you both here today. So, Bree, thank you for joining me.
2: Thank you.
1: James, thank you. Great to have you back.
0: Yeah, it was great.
1: Absolute pleasure. We hope that you all listening have enjoyed our very silly topic talking about food in video games. And hopefully you got inspired to play some foodie games or perhaps try a new recipe and try and replicate some of this delicious looking food that we've talked about today. Stay with us here on Joy. We've got some great new, great other shows coming up and also some great shows on the Community Radio Network. We'll catch you next week with more gaming goodness right here on Checkpoint. Bye.
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1: Oh, sausage. Hot.
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1: Oh.
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1: Now that I have diabetes, do I have to give up drinking? I know most alcoholic drinks have a lot of sugar in them, but is it okay to have a couple from time to time?
2: If you enjoy alcohol, it's generally acceptable to have 2 standard drinks a day if you're a woman and 4 standard drinks a day if you're a man. However, if you need to lose weight, you may need to limit your alcohol intake further because all alcoholic drinks are high in kilojoules and can contribute to weight gain. When mixing drinks, use low-joule or diet mixes such as Diet Cola, Diet Ginger Ale and Diet Tonic Water. You should also be aware that drinking a lot of alcohol can cause hypoglycemia if you're taking insulin or certain diabetes tablets. So remember to drink in moderation and be sure to discuss your alcohol use with your doctor or dietitian.
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5 days, 15 hours, and 4 minutes, keep in mind. They add up to a courage of a very special kind. A farmer from the ranges at the age of 61, he massacred the record on the Sydney-Melbourne run. Incredible describes it, and what more can we say? Good on your country bumpkin.

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0: This is your captain speaking. We're about to hit some strong turbulence, so please fasten your seat. Oh, hang on. I just got a video of my son with our dog. Look at that.
1: Imagine the pilot of a plane putting lives at risk like this. Yet some people think it's still okay to text and drive. Texting takes your eyes off the road, risking your life and the lives of others. Stop texts, stop wrecks.
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2: 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I've got instincts.
1: Instincts, huh? Trev just cooked a chicken at 15 degrees for 10 minutes.
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1: Cooking instructions and cooking temperatures matter. 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
2: Fine, what does it say on the... 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

0: My wife has been diagnosed with diabetes, and I'm trying to encourage her to get some exercise. How much should she be doing? And how will it help her?
1: If you have diabetes, you don't need to suddenly start going for long runs or long sessions at the gym. Regular physical activity can become an enjoyable part of your day, resulting in long-term benefits to your diabetes and your overall health. Getting regular physical activity and not smoking are both very important to the health of people with diabetes. Physical activity helps to improve the body's response to insulin, which can lower blood glucose levels. It will also help you to control your weight, lower your blood pressure, and improve your cholesterol, which reduces the risk of heart disease. It's recommended that you aim to spend a total of at least 30 minutes on most, if not all, days of the week, doing some form of moderate intensity physical activity. Remember to talk to your doctor about the types of physical activity that will be best for you. 88.5
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0: I like it like.
2: Ooh. Yeah, that Max's house cough, I likes it. Ooh, I has a cough of blues sometime. You know, it's a good cough, and I tell you why, that's a good brand of cough. 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Yeah, it's good. 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
3: Good morning, I'm Laura Devoy. A warning, the following story contains the name of an Indigenous person who has died. The Alice Springs community will come together this evening to honour Kumanjai Little Baby. With the story, Shannon Kirkwood.
4: The five-year-old girl's body was found a week ago, 5 days after she was last seen at the old-timers town camp. 47-year-old Jefferson Lewis has been charged with murder and other offences. Attendees at tonight's vigil at Anzac Oval are being asked to wear something pink, Kumanjai Little Baby's favourite colour. Alice Springs Town Council Mayor Aster Hill says it will be a time for the community to unite in support of the family of Kumanjai Little Baby. She also says a food drop has been set up at the front of Hidden Valley Town Camp and donations for the family would be appreciated during this time.
3: After a warm start to autumn, a cold snap has arrived for large parts of the country. Snow, hail and gusty winds are forecast for much of Australia's southern coastline, Tasmania, northeast New South Wales and Queensland stretching inland. Snow is forecast down to 500 metres in Tasmania's central plateau where a road weather alert has been issued. Snow is also expected as low as 600 metres in parts of Victoria, 700 metres in the New South Wales Snowy Mountains and 800 metres in the central tablelands and the ACT. Iranian officials are reviewing a new American proposal amid signs of fresh momentum to end the war. A spokesman for Iran's foreign ministry said Tehran would convey its response soon via Pakistan, which is acting as mediator. Here's the BBC's Washington correspondent, Sarah Smith.
5: Donald Trump is offering very optimistic messages that the war in Iran may soon be over, saying he thinks that agreement is very close and posting on social media that Operation Epic Fury, as it was called, will be at an end if Iran agrees to give what has already been agreed to, he said, without specifying what he thinks this is. Mr. Trump's also threatened to resume the bombing campaign at a higher level and intensity if agreement is not reached. Iranian officials sound far less positive, describing their proposal as an American wish list, not a reality.
3: Israel has struck the Lebanese capital for the first time since agreeing to a ceasefire last month. The airstrike targeted an area of Beirut where the militant group Hezbollah is based. Israeli Prime Minister Benjamin Netanyahu says he personally approved the strike. 4 million connection postcards will be delivered to letterboxes nationwide as new data reveals Australians are feeling increasingly lonely or isolated. Research from Beyond Blue shows loneliness is causing distress for one in three Australians, while only a third feel a sense of belonging in their local community. CEO Georgie Harmon says the challenge is particularly evident in farming communities.
6: Farmers in recent years have experienced a significant decline in their mental health and well-being. And that's been caused by financial stress, ongoing weather events and disasters, just the cumulative effect of being on the land.
3: Australia Post has delivered 25 million connection postcards since the initiative was launched in 2021. In sport, Football Australia is calling on the Melbourne Arts Precinct to overturn its decision not to host public watch parties during the upcoming FIFA World Cup. Socceroos matches are not going to be shown live in Federation Square due to fan behaviour at previous events. In a statement, Football Australia said Fed Square has created some of the most memorable moments in Australian sporting history. It's asking the Melbourne Arts Precinct and the Victorian Government to reconsider their decision.
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8: At 4 minutes past seven, the temperature here in the Tuggeranong Valley and also Erindale in particular is currently sitting on not too unpleasant 9 degrees. It feels a lot cooler than that, though. It sort of feels like round about 4 degrees. In fact, the temperature has just dropped this minute. It's gone back to 7.1 degrees, and it feels like 1.3 degrees here in the Tuggeranong Valley. So it is rather chilly out there. But the forecast for today, Thursday the 7th of May, we are expecting a partly cloudy day. Medium chance of showers, becoming less likely this morning. Winds westerly up to 35 kilometres per hour, turning northwesterly up to 20 kilometres per hour in the later evening. We are expecting a top of 11 degrees. If you're going outdoors for any length of time between 11 o'clock and around about 20 to 1, so it's only an hour and a half or so, they do recommend some protection as the UV index is predicted to reach 3, which is moderate. What else can I tell you about today? Well, the sun rose this morning at 6:45. It will set tonight at 5:15. And the overnight temperature, we got down to a low of 7 degrees at 6:45 this morning, right on when the sun rose. And that is your weather.

Yes, it is. A very good morning to you. You're with B for Breakfast here on Valley FM 89.5, the voice of the Tuggeranong Valley here in Ngunnawal country. One thing I forgot to tell you, when I was driving in this morning, the autumn leaves were blowing everywhere. Yeah, it's a little bit windy out there, coming from the west, around about 20 kilometres per hour, but there have been gusts that have been pretty high at the moment. I think the highest is around about 33 kilometres per hour. In fact, around about 20 to 7 this morning. It got up to 48 kilometres per hour, those wind gusts. But there were leaves blowing everywhere, driving through Wanniassa, getting down here to the studios. Well, on today's program, great mix of music. I've got some old stuff, some really old stuff, and some brand new songs as well. And if you're interested to hear what the Rolling Stones are sounding like at the moment, well, I've got two songs from their brand new album to play for you this morning. Tracks number 1 and 2, it looks like, from that particular album. A couple of new songs from Australian artists. I've got the 80s at 8 and so much more from the 50s, from the very early 50s right up until this decade. But let's go back to 1970 to start this morning's program off. I've got Spanish singer Miguel Ríos, his big hit from 1970, A Song of Joy, which is based on Beethoven's Symphony No. 9, Ode to Joy, which it's known as. It premiered on this day in 1824 in Vienna. But here's Miguel Ríos and A Song of Joy.

That was Miguel Ríos and A Song of Joy, based on Beethoven's Symphony Number 9, the Ode to Joy part of it. Yeah, going back to 1970 for that. Well, let's come up to 2026. In fact, May of 2026, I promised you the Rolling Stones from their new album. The album's called Foreign Tongues. Here is what I think is track one. It's called Rough and Twisted. It is very Stonesy. And I'm going to follow it up with some new music from an Australian artist called Ruby Jones. But first of all, here are the Stones and Rough and Twisted.

0: Couple of new songs there. That one, Ruby Jones, a singer-songwriter out of Melbourne, and her song called Souvenir. And before Ruby Jones, it was the Rolling Stones from their new album, Foreign Tongues, and the song Rough and Twisted. And I've got another song from that particular album in the second hour of today's program. It is 20 past seven. You're with Beef for Breakfast on Valley FM.
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0: Yes, good morning to you. Well, I think it's time to start having a look at a few musicians who were born on this day. Let's start off with Jimmy Ruffin, American singer, born on this day in 1939. And if it's your birthday today, I hope you have a very, very, very happy day. Here is Jimmy Ruffin and his big hit from the 1966, What Becomes of the Broken Hearted.

That was Jimmy Ruffin. Great Motown single there from 1966. What Becomes of the Brokenhearted? And Jimmy Ruffin, born on this day in 1936, passed away around about the age of 68. Well, another person having a birthday today who is still with us, Australian singer Marty Rowan, born on this day in 1948. So I've got a couple of songs from Marty Rowan. First of all, a song he released originally in the 60s, but a couple of years ago, he had it remastered. Lovely song called Village Tapestry that he wrote himself. Here is Marty Rowan.

Marty Roan there and Village Tapestry. Well, let's move to his big hit from 1977, a song called A Mean Pair of Jeans. Here is Marty Roan.

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5: At 27 minutes to 8 o'clock, the temperature at the moment is currently sitting on 7.5 degrees, but it feels a fair bit colder than that. It feels like 2.6. It's a little bit chilly outside. We are expecting quite a cloudy day today. Medium chance of showers becoming less likely this morning. I don't think there's been terribly much around. We are expecting a top of just 11 degrees and the temperature, well, it seems to have dipped. We got up to about 9 degrees around about 7 o'clock this morning, or just before 7, and it has slipped back just a bit. Yeah, at 6 o'clock this morning, it was 9.5 degrees. And I tell you what, as soon as the sun rose at 6:45, it started to dip a little bit. The winds, well, I think the winds are still around just a little bit. We did get very gusty early this morning. But at the moment, yeah, they're still around about 18 kilometres per hour coming from the west-northwest. And we're going to have wind all day today. Well, back to the music and back to birthdays. I'm going to take you back now to the 50s with a couple of songs. First of all, American singer Jim Lowe, born on this day in 1923, had a big hit with a song that was covered by Shaken Stevens in the, was it the 70s or the early 80s for this one? Can't remember now, but still a long time ago. Here's Jim Lowe with The Green Door. Then I'm going to follow it up with Teresa Brewer and Music, Music, Music.

Number one song for her in the States in 1950. That was Teresa Brewer and Music, Music, Music. And Teresa Brewer born on this day in 1931. Yeah, that got to number one in early 1950 in the States, recorded in December 1949. Teresa Brewer, just 18 when she recorded that. And before Teresa, it was Green Door from Jim Lowe, who was born on this day in 1923. And, of course, a big hit here in Australia for Shaken Stevens in 19... Door from Jim Lowe, who was born on this day in 1923. And, of course, a big hit here in Australia for Shaken Stevens in 19...

0: Thank you. Thank you. You're fantastic. Thank you very much. Thank you very much.
1: Elvis Presley there, recorded live, of course, from the concert from the late 60s, Aloha from Hawaii, and the song American Trilogy. Yeah, great song, that one, American Trilogy. Elvis Presley. Well, it is coming up to 14 minutes to 8 o'clock. Time for a couple of announcements.
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1: Yes, it is. A very good morning to you. Well, I've got to tell you now about a concert that is coming up on Saturday the 16th of May over at the Bee as part of the Queanbeyan Pellaring Performing Arts Centre. At the Bee, the smaller of the theatres, the Blamey Street Big Band, who we all know and love, great Canberra swing band. They're presenting a show called the Blamey Street Big Band Swings Rock. In the past, they've swung the music of the Beatles, James Bond, Disney and ABBA. Now it's time to hear swinging versions of the greatest ever rock songs. Great interpretations of everything from Love Is in the Air and How's That to Stairway to Heaven and even AC/DC's Back in Black. They've got four special vocalists, Jared Newell, Lisa Keane, Steve Amosa and Ashley Harris. And they're recreating songs by the greatest rock artists and bands of all time, including The Stones, Van Halen, Pink Floyd, Elton John. Oh, the show is not to be missed. It's going to be a great one. That's on the 16th of May at 5 p.m. at the Bee over in Queanbeyan. And if you want more details, just go to our website. Go to the Valley FM website and there's some really good details there. And also links coming up Saturday week. Well, back to the music. Couple of Australian artists now. First of all, Paul Green. I happened to be at the Bundanoon pub on, when was it? Sunday afternoon. And Paul Green was playing there. Not a big audience, but I tell you what, he was good. This is the title track of his latest album. It's called Get Loved, only released a few months ago. Here he is, Paul Green, singer from down the south coast. If he gets to Canberra again, recommend you go along and see

That was Paul Green and Get Love, a singer-songwriter from down the South Coast way. Well, another Australian artist who was born on this day, Sean Hape, born on this day in 1968, known professionally as Iota. He's had a few albums out, songs out. He's also won several awards, including a Helpman Award for Best Male Actor in a Musical, when he was in the musical Hedwig and the Angry Inch, if you can remember that. He's also a cabaret performer. Here he is, a song from just a few years ago. It's called Africa, Iota, born on this day in 1968.

That was Australian singer, actor, bit of everything, cabaret performer, Iota, and a song called Africa on this his birthday. Well, it is coming up to three minutes to 8 o'clock, coming up after the 8 o'clock news. I'll be back with the 80s at 8 to take us up to that. Born on this day in 1840. Russian composer Peter Tchaikovsky. So I thought I'll play some music from the Nutcracker. This is the London Symphony Orchestra with the Dance of the Reed Flutes. I'll see you after the 8 o'clock news with the 80s at 8. Enjoy this little piece of music from the Nutcracker.

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1: National Radio News.
2: Good morning, I'm Laura Devoy. The federal government maintains it will not assist women and children linked to Islamic State who are due to arrive home today. The cohort, who are Australian citizens and hold Australian passports, has been living in Syria. Government Minister Pat Conroy told the ABC the government has not been involved in the group's repatriation.
3: We have not and will not provide any assistance for any cohort of these particular people to come back to Australia. They all made a horrific choice to go to ISIS-controlled areas, and they have not, they will not receive assistance and will face the full force of the law should they make it back to Australia.
2: The Australian Federal Police says some members of the cohort will be arrested and charged with terror offences. More than a third of Victoria's annual gas use could soon be sourced locally. The federal and state governments have approved the production licence for a gas field project in the Otway Basin. Works will start next year with the aim to deliver gas from 2028. The project will use existing infrastructure from the Casino Henry Netherby gas field. The state government says it could provide more than 18 petajoules of additional gas storage. The final publications of several community newspapers are being delivered today. Among them is one of the longest-running independent papers in New South Wales, Narrabri's The Courier, closing after more than a century. From tomorrow, residents in the state's northwest will be left without a local newspaper with the closure of four publications. The Gunnedah Times, The Wee War News and The Northwest Magazine join The Courier in ending publications. The decision to close the mastheads comes as a result of the recent closure of the press site in Tamworth. New data shows financial pressure is the leading external stressor affecting Australian relationships. The latest community poll commissioned by Beyond Blue found adults aged 18 to 49 reported the greatest impact of financial pressure, with over half saying it was the biggest negative influence on their relationships. People who say they wouldn't have support from others if they needed it were more likely to be experiencing financial pressure. Survivors of sexual violence will have greater access to healing and recovery services. 11 community organisations will receive a share of $3.3 million to deliver programs that help victims, survivors of sexual violence to recover and heal. 14 women, 3 children and an unborn baby have lost their lives to domestic or associated violence in Australia this year. If you need help, call 1-800-RESPECT on 1-800-737-732. A Russian punk protest group and a Ukrainian activist group have staged a protest at the Venice Biennale. The BBC's Sarah Rainsford has the details.
4: The protesters descended on the Russian pavilion dressed all in black, bar their pink balaclavas. They punched the air and screamed, "Russia kills the Biennale exhibits." Furious that Russia is back at the Biennale for the first time since it went to war on its neighbour. The National Pavilions here in Venice are a high-profile showcase for a country's art, and there have been protests over Israel's presence here too. Last week, in an unprecedented move, the entire international jury of the Biennale resigned in protest.
2: Turning to sport, in boxing, Nikita Zhu has defeated Spaniard Oscar Diaz in their super welterweight bout in Newcastle. The Australian won by technical knockout after the sixth round.
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6: Welcome back. It's 4 minutes past eight, and the temperature here in the Tuggeranong Valley currently sitting on, well, it's rather cool out there. It's 8 degrees. It feels like less than 2 degrees. And the forecast for today, Thursday, the 7th of May, we are expecting a partly cloudy day. They said there was a medium chance of showers, becoming less likely this morning. I haven't seen any, but it may have sprinkled a little bit in your area. Some winds, they're saying westerly up to 35 kilometres per hour, turning northwesterly up to 20 kilometres per hour in the late evening, with a top temperature of 11 degrees today. Tonight going down to a low of 1, tomorrow early frost, partly cloudy day with a top of 15. For Saturday, looking not bad at all. Morning frost, starting off with a chilly 1, but a sunny day and 18. For Sunday, Mother's Day, sunny and 20. There is a chance of frost and fog on Sunday morning. For Monday, partly cloudy and 20. Tuesday, partly cloudy and 19. And at this stage, Wednesday, a possible shower and 17 degrees. So after today, it starts to warm up a little bit again. And then, stays nice, especially over the weekend. Let's have a look at the wind at the moment. Yeah, westerly wind, 17 kilometres per hour at the moment. We have had gusts around about 26 or even up to 40 kilometres per hour very, very early this morning. And I think that is the weather for the time being. It is 8:06. It is time for the 80. Oh, no, I tell you what I haven't done. I haven't given you the capital city forecast. How remiss of me. Let's have a quick look. If you happen to be going interstate today, Sydney, they're expecting a partly cloudy day with a top of 19 degrees. In Melbourne, they've got showers down there with a top of a very chilly 14 degrees. In Brisbane, a partly cloudy day and 27 degrees. In Perth, they're saying morning smoke over there and a sunny day with a top of 23 degrees. In Adelaide, a cloudy day with 17 degrees. Hobart, showers increasing and 13. And for Darwin, they're saying they've got morning smoke and then sunny day, which is much the same as Perth. So unless there's a mistake over at the bomb, yep, they've got smoke and sunny days ahead as well with a top of 33. I'll just double check on the Perth one just to see if they have changed it over the last hour or so and see what they do say about today. Is it going to be smoking? Yeah, they're still saying it's morning smoke and then sunny over there and not a wet day at all in Perth. Well, that out of the way, it is now time for the 80s at 8. Another musician having a birthday today is English composer Anne Dudley. She's worked in both classical and pop genres. She won an Oscar for Best Original Music for the movie The Full Monty. She also was music producer for the film version of Les Miserables back a few years ago. She was also a member of the band The Art of Noise. So I've got a couple of songs from The Art of Noise featuring Anne Dudley, born on this day in 1956. Let's start it off with the hit that they had with Tom Jones, a great cover in 1988 of the Prince song. Here are Tom Jones, The Art of Noise, and Kiss.

0: Kiss. Tom Jones there with The Art of Noise from 1988 and Kiss. Of course, The Art of Noise featuring composer, keyboard player, bit of everything, Ann Dudley, born on this day in 1958. Well, here's another song from The Art of Noise, this time teaming up with Max Headroom. Remember that program from the mid-80s, Max Headroom, an animated computerized head? Yeah, good show that one, Max Headroom. This is a song, as I said, from the mid-80s, 1986. In fact, a song called Paranoia. And then I'm going to follow up with another sort of electronic-sounding song from the 80s, from 1988. It's the band Yellow with The Race. But first of all, The Art of Noise with Max Headroom and Paranoia.
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0: Please let me sleep. Poetry, that'll work. Come, sweet slumber, and shroud me in thy purple cloak.
1: Doesn't even rhyme. Is that my tease made?

0: gentlemen, this is Billy McCluskey from Palm Springs reporting for NBC Sports of America. 20 seconds to the start of the 31st Formula race on a hot Sunday.
1: From 1988, that was Swiss duo Yellow and a song called The Race. And before that, a couple of songs from The Art of Noise that featured Anne Dudley, English keyboardist, songwriter, producer, bit of everything really. Anne Dudley, born on this day in 1956. First of all, it was Kiss with Tom Jones, and then Paranoia with Max Headroom. Hope you enjoyed those three songs this morning from the 80s. And next week I'll be back to do it all again.
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1: Good morning. Yes, it is. Good morning. You're with B for breakfast on Valley FM. Well, I said I was going to play another song from the Rolling Stones' new album called Foreign Tongue, and here it is, a song called In the Stars. A little bit different to Rough and Twisted that I played at the start of today's program, but still very much Rolling Stones. In the Stars.

0: The Rolling Stones there from their album yet to be released, which is called Foreign Tongues. That song, In the Stars. And Foreign Tongues is due to be released on the 10th of July, so still a couple of months away. A song, an album featuring 14 tracks, 13 of which are written by Mick Jagger and Keith Richards, and one song, a cover of a Chuck Berry song called Beautiful Delilah. Looking forward to that album finally being released. And they've got a few guest artists on it as well, people like Paul McCartney, Chad Smith from the Red Hot Chili Peppers, Steve Winwood, Robert Smith from The Cure, and also on one track, the late Charlie Watts. One of the final recordings that he did before his death a few years ago. The Rolling Stones, new album coming out in a couple of months' time. Well, getting back to birthdays, Irish singer-songwriter Christy Moore, born on this day in 1945, Christopher Moore. So I thought I'd play a track from him. This is a song called Delirium Tremors. Here's Christy Moore.
1: I dreamt a dream the other night, I couldn't sleep a wink. The rats were trying to count the sheep and I was off the drink. There was footsteps in the parlour, voices on the stairs. And I was climbing up the wall and moving round the chairs. And I looked out from under the blanket and up at the fireplace. And the Pope and John F. Kennedy were staring in my face. Suddenly it dawned on me, I was getting the oldie teas, when the child of Prague began to dance around the mantelpiece. Goodbye to the port and brandy, to the vodka and the stag, to the smidic and the harpic, the bottle, the raft and keg. As I sat looking up at the Guinness ad, I could never figure out how your man stayed up on the surfboard after 14 pints of stout. Well, I swore upon the Bible I'd never touch a drop. My heart was palpitating, I was sure it was going to stop. Thinking I was dying, I gave my soul to God to keep, and a tenner to St. Anthony to help me get some sleep. I fell into an awful nightmare, got a dreadful shock, when I dreamt there was no duty free at the airport down in Knock. George Seawright was saying the rosary and Spook were on the pill. I dreamt Frank Patterson was gargled and he singing Spancel Hill. Goodbye to the port and brandy, to the vodka and the stag, to the smidig and the harpic, the bottle, the raft and keg. As I sat looking up at the Guinness ad, I could never figure out how your man stayed up on the surfboard after 14 pints of stout. I dreamt that Mr. Hawhey had recaptured Cross Madeleine. Then Garrett got re-elected and he gave it back again. Dick Spring and Roger Casement were on board the Marita Ann, and as she sailed into Finnish, they were singing Ballastrand. I dreamt Archbishop McNamara was on Spike Island for 3 nights, and having been arrested for supporting travellers' rights. Dreamt that Rory Quinn was smoking marijuana in the Dáil, and Marie Desmond was handing Frenchies out to the Scots and Fianna Fáil. Goodbye to the port and brandy, to the vodka and the stag, to the smidic and the harpic, the bottle, the raft and keg. As I sat looking up at the Guinness ad, I could never figure out how your man stayed up on the surfboard after 14 pints of stout. Oh, I dreamt of Nell McCafferty and Mary Kenny too, the things that we got up to, but I'm not going to tell you. I dreamt I was in a jacuzzi along with Alice Glenn. Then I knew I'd never, ever, ever drink again. Oh, goodbye to the port and brandy, to the vodka and the stag, to the smidig and the harpic, the bottle, the raft and keg. As I sat looking up at the Guinness ad, I could never figure out

That's Christy Moore and Delirium Tremors. Oh, he certainly has a problem there with the drink, doesn't he? It is all coming up to 8:30. Let's move from Christy Moore to his brother, Brian Moore, or as he's better known these days, Luca Bloom, a song called The Fertile Rock. Here's Luca Bloom.

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4: At 25 minutes to 9 o'clock. Oh, it's still chilly out there. Currently sitting around about 8 degrees, but it feels like zero. Yeah, it's chilly out there. We are expecting a top of just 11 degrees today, a partly cloudy day. Pretty strong winds still around, I think. Winds westerly up to 35 kilometres per hour, turning northwesterly up to 20 kilometres per hour in the late evening. At the moment, the wind gusts, well, around about 24, 25 kilometres per hour west-southwesterly, but we have had gusts up to around about 40, 45 kilometres per hour earlier this morning. So rather chilly day to day. But over the next couple of days, well, it does start to warm up again. Tonight going down to a low of 1, so tomorrow morning you'll get up. There's a good chance of some frost, slight chance of a shower and a top of 15 tomorrow. But the weekend looking really good. Sunny on Saturday with a top of 18 and Mother's Day on Sunday, 20 and sunny. So very nice indeed. Well, back to the music. Another person having a birthday today is Eagle Eye Cherry. Had a big hit a few years ago with a song called Save Tonight. He was born on this day in 1968. Here he is with Save Tonight. Eagle Eye Cherry.

That was Eagle Eye Cherry with his hit from 1998, Save Tonight. Eagle Eye Cherry, born on this day in 1968, the son of jazz artist John Don Cherry and half-brother of Nina Cherry. If you remember, she had a couple of hits out, Nina Cherry, Buffalo Stance, and also she did a song with Yusuf Nadur, 7 Seconds. And here she is teaming up with Australian band The Avalanches on a song called Wherever You Go. These are The Avalanches teaming up with Australian band The Avalanches on a song called Wherever You Go. These are The Avalanches featuring Jamie XX, Nina Cherry.

0: 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We know full well that our planet and all its inhabitants.
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2: 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We have a tosser. Hey, tosser. You know it's wrong. You may think it doesn't matter, but every bit of litter gets noticed. Don't be a tosser. Put it in the bin. Good move.
3: Don't be a tosser. If it's not in the bin, it's on you.
4: Yeah, it is. Good morning. Oh, it's almost time for me to say farewell at 11 and a half minutes to 9 o'clock. Coming up after the 9 o'clock news, Peter Hawke is here with his Thursday morning favourites. I can see he's got a pile of CDs there ready to play some great music for you. In fact, 3 hours of a terrific mix of music this morning with Peter Hawke. But I've still got time for a few more tunes. Another Australian artist, Brendan Gallagher. Here he is with A Simple Twist of Fate.

They sat together in the park as the evening sky grew dark. She looked at him and felt a spark ting to his bones. It was then felt alone, and he wished that he'd gone straight. What's done?

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He felt the heat of the night hit him like a freight train. Moving with a simple twist of fate.

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She flipped a coin into the cup of a blind man at the gate.

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That was Brendan Gallagher there in a nice cover of a Bob Dylan song, A Simple Twist of Fate, originally on Dylan's Blood on the Tracks. And Brendan Gallagher, great singer-songwriter in his own right here in Australia. Well, now it is 6 minutes to 9 o'clock. Another birthday, Thelma Houston. Born on this day in 1946, she had one really big hit here in Australia, and it was this one, Don't Leave Me This Way. And I'm not going to leave you yet. I've got time for one more piece of music.

Well, it's time for me to say farewell. You've been with B for Breakfast this Thursday morning. Brian saying thank you so much for your company this morning. I'm going to leave you now with some Brahms music. This is Hungarian Dance number 5. And Brahms, another person who was born on this day, Johannes Brahms, born in 1833. Another wonderful classical composer. Have a great weekend, and I'll see you all again next Tuesday. Until then, take care.

0: Claire told the ABC the AFP will work with the children to reintegrate them into society.
1: These children have seen sorts of things that no child should ever be exposed to, and it's going to take time for these children to reintegrate into Australian society.
0: Advocates say Australians' trust in housing delivery has hit a record low. Nearly one in two Australians hold the federal government accountable for the rising cost of building new homes, and nearly two-thirds support tax reform, with 64% backing changes to the capital gains tax and negative gearing. Georgina Harrison from advocacy group Amplify says the vast majority of Australians want bold changes to be made.
2: These include making renting fairer and more stable, using faster, modern ways to build homes, addressing worker shortages and building more homes where people want to live.
0: New figures show more 4- and 5-year-old children were enrolled in preschool last year. According to the Australian Bureau of Statistics, there was an increase of 2.6% in 2025 when compared to enrolments from the previous year. Among Aboriginal and Torres Strait Islander children, the increase was 7.4%. A fairer road user charging model, which could see motorists pay a fee for every kilometre driven, is being outlined today. Shannon Kirkwood reports.
3: Transport Australia will launch its paper, Road to Reform, at the Transforming Transport Summit in Melbourne today. The paper argues Australia cannot rely on declining fuel excises as a source of revenue for road maintenance to support a growing population, supply chains and a national transport network. It says the reform must include a direct link between revenue raised and investment in better roads. The paper also states it's not about creating a new burden on households, but replacing an outdated model which reflects how people use the network and ensures all road users make a fair contribution.
0: The Law Council of Australia says the legal safeguard designed to protect children at risk of family violence has reached breaking point. Independent children's lawyers are appointed by the court during family law disputes where there are allegations of family violence or neglect, or where serious mental health issues may exist. The Law Council says there's a shortfall in annual funding of more than $80 million despite rising demand. It's calling for additional funding to be included in next week's federal budget. And Antarctic air has reached Tasmania with a cold snap extending north through parts of Victoria, New South Wales and into Queensland. Snow is forecast down to 500 metres in Tasmania's Central Plateau, 600 metres in Victoria, 700 metres in the New South Wales Snowy Mountains, 800 metres in the Central Tablelands and the ACT. In sport, Football Australia has criticised a decision to not hold public watch parties in Melbourne's Federation Square during the upcoming FIFA World Cup. In a statement, Football Australia said Fed Square has created some of the most memorable moments in Australian sporting history. It's asking the Melbourne Arts Precinct and the Victorian Government to reconsider their decision.
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6: 89.5 weather. Yes, before we have a look at the weather, I would just like to say a very, very good morning to each and every one of the wonderful people here in the Tuggeranong Valley. Hey, it's great to be with you on this Thursday morning, the 7th day of May 2026. And a big thank you to Brian and his wonderful 2 hours of just great music, full of information and such interesting facts that happen on this day, the 7th of May. Okay, let's have a look at the forecast for today. Well, the Bureau are telling us it's going to be a partly cloudy day. There is a minimum chance of some showers. There certainly is no rain around at the moment. Becoming less likely this morning. Okay, then. Winds will be westerly, 25 to 30k, turning nor-westerly, 15 to 20 in the late evening. Now, we're only expecting a maximum temperature today of 11 degrees. This will be the coolest day I think we've certainly had this year, no doubt about it. And at the moment, the temperature's sitting at 8 degrees, although it only feels like 1.3 because of the fairly strong westerly winds that are blowing. So, yes, 11 degrees for today. Now, tomorrow, Friday, we are expecting a frost, 1 through to be a little bit warmer tomorrow and 15 degrees. Then Saturday, there will be some early fog, then a beautiful sunny 18 degrees. Sunday, which is Mother's Day, there will be some fog in the morning, 2 through to 20 degrees. So we're back into the 20 degrees, which is just terrific, yes, for the 10th of May. Then next Monday, there will be some fog, then sunny and 20 degrees. Tuesday, another sunny 19 degrees. And maybe next Wednesday, we may see a shower come through and 17 degrees.

it's 7:30 past 9, and with that theme tune, it's now time for Thursday Morning Favourites. Yeah, welcome to my program, Thursday Morning Favourites. Peter Hawke is my name, and I will be with you this morning right through until 12 noon. So, thank you for joining me here this morning on Valley FM. I just say every Thursday morning, just sit back, relax, unwind, and enjoy the next 3 hours of music. It's a pleasure to be with you on this Thursday morning. And today is the 969th occasion that Thursday Morning Favourites has aired here on Valley FM. I've been a presenter here at Valley FM since 2005, so this is my 21st year here at Valley FM. And today's Thursday Morning Favourites, oh, great music, oh gosh, I could not have selected a better lot of music to play for you on this Thursday, the 8th of May. So, 7th of May, sorry, what am I talking about? Today is the 7th of May, yes, tomorrow is the 8th of May. And Monday was May the 4th. Yeah, May the 4th be with you. And today is the 7th of May 2026. Well, what a better way than to start the program with the great Herman's Hermits. I see they're coming to Canberra again. They were only here last year. There must be a very lucrative market here in Canberra and the rest of Australia. Anyhow, this is Herman's Hermits. And years may come and years may go.

Oh yes, that was Tom T. Hall, the storyteller, and the year that Clayton Delaney died. It's 9:15 here at Valley FM. The program you're listening to is Thursday Morning Fires. The temperature at the moment here in the beautiful Tuggeranong Valley, sitting at 8.4 degrees, but it only feels like 2.5 because of the very strong west-southwesterly wind blowing. Westerly winds usually are warmy sort of winds. The southerly winds are the cold winds, so there's a little bit of southerly breeze in there. And we're only expecting a maximum temperature today of 11 degrees. I think initially there earlier on in the week, they're only talking about 9 degrees. Oh, it's going to be a little bit warmer. But by the weekend, we're going to be back to 20 degrees. Yes, indeed. This will be the coolest day we've certainly had this year. So here we are into the 7th of May, and it hasn't been too bad at all. Fairly mild autumn indeed. Yes, March and April were very nice. And the good old Anzac Day has come and gone. I still haven't put the central heating on yet. I've had the occasional reverse cycle on, but I haven't felt too bad whatsoever at this stage. Well, let's move right along with the program. And Jerry Lee Lewis is in next. What I Say.

0: the ending again.
1: 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Whew.
0: Me and the voices and the piano, we'll finish this little deal up. How my

Australia has 4.67 million cases of food poisoning each year. 48,000 end up in hospital and 38 lead to preventable deaths. 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Always read food labels for cooking and storage instructions. 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
4: Yes, a very, very good morning to you on this Thursday morning, the 7th of May, 2025. Yes, we're heading for a coolish 11 degrees today. And at the moment, temperature sitting at 8.6. 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And the station you are listening to is Valley FM 89.5. We are the voice of the Tuggeranong Valley. Peter Hawke is my name, and I'll be with you this morning right through until 12 noon. So Jerry Lee Lewis was in just in then, and now to be followed by Foster and Allen and their version of the Mull of Kintyre.

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3: Yes, you are listening to Peter Hawke here on Valley FM. And I do say every Thursday morning, just sit down, relax, and unwind and enjoy the 3 hours of music I bring to you every Thursday morning from 9 a.m. right through to 12 noon. Well, we're about 25 minutes away from 10 now, so 35 minutes of the program has certainly gone on this Thursday morning. And we did hear then Brian Welsmore. Brian will be in this afternoon at 3 o'clock. Wonderful music. And yes, it's well worth listening to Brian. He goes right through to 6 and just fabulous music. Thoroughly enjoy listening to Brian on a Thursday afternoon. Then when I finish here at 12 noon today, Mal Bennett comes in for about 2 hours and he plays my kind of music. And Mal's kind of music is my kind of music as well. And I think it'll be your kind of music if you listen to Mal. Peter Hawke is my name. Today is Thursday, the 7th of May, 2026. And the program is Thursday Morning Favourites. Temperature at the moment sitting at 8.7 degrees as we make our way to 11 degrees. The westerly winds have dropped off a little bit at the moment. Not blowing as certainly as strong as when I first arrived here just before 9 o'clock. West southwesterly, blowing between about 14 and 15 k as we head to a lowish 11 degrees today. Hey, it's a pleasure to be with you on this Thursday morning. And yeah, I do hope you enjoy the music. Just easy listening, middle of the road music from the 40s right through to the noughties. And this next, it's the London Pops Orchestra. And que sera, sera.

Yes, we were just listening then to Bobby Gentry and I'll Never Fall in Love Again. I wonder if they ask Elizabeth Taylor that. How many husbands did Elizabeth have? I think she had 8. Married on 2 occasions to Richard Burton, who's another number of Hollywood personalities who certainly love just didn't seem to stay with one particular person. Bobby Gentry, and I'll Never Fall in Love Again. You're listening to Thursday Morning Favourites. Every Thursday morning, just easy listening, middle-of-the-road music from the 40s right through to the noughties. Temperature at the moment sitting at 8.7 degrees. The sun will set this evening at 5:14 p.m. and will rise tomorrow morning at 6:45 a.m. And today, going to be a coolish sort of day, but it's going to pick up. The weather is going to be a little bit warmer tomorrow. We're expecting 15 degrees. Saturday, there could be some fog, then a sunny 18 degrees. And for Mother's Day, if you're going outdoors with your mum, and well, it'll be a beautiful sunny 20 degrees here in Cairns. If you're going to go down by the lake and sit there and celebrate Mother's Day with your mum, or it could be at home if you're going to sit outside, well, it's going to be an absolutely magic day. And to all the mums listening, we do hope you have a wonderful, wonderful day indeed. Let's move right along with the program. And this is pretty well the signature song of Loretta Lynn. And she was very proud of the fact that she was a coal miner's daughter.

0: My wife has been diagnosed with diabetes, and I'm trying to encourage her to get some exercise. How much should she be doing? And how will it help her?
1: If you have diabetes, you don't need to suddenly start going for long runs or long sessions at the gym. Regular physical activity can become an enjoyable part of your day, resulting in long-term benefits to your diabetes and your overall health. Getting regular physical activity and not smoking are both very important to the health of people with diabetes. Physical activity helps to improve the body's response to insulin, which can lower blood glucose levels. It will also help you to control your weight, lower your blood pressure, and improve your cholesterol, which reduces the risk of heart disease. It's recommended that you aim to spend a total of at least 30 minutes on most, if not all, days of the week, doing some form of moderate intensity physical activity. Remember to talk to your doctor about the types of physical activity that will be best for you.
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just listening to Bill Haley and his Comets, and the song was Joey's Song. It's Valley FM, you're listening to 89.5. We are the voice of the Tuggeranong Valley. Time right now, we're about 8 minutes away from 10 o'clock. So I've got time for a couple more songs to play. And next in is Foster and Alan and Maggie. I

Yes, that was Foster and Allen. Wonderful harmonies there. And Maggie, yeah, that was probably one of their greatest songs indeed. Foster and Allen, and well, they're still with us, and just wonderful music. I'll probably play a little bit more Foster and Allen in the second hour of the program. I thoroughly enjoy listening to them, and I hope you enjoy listening to them as much as I do. You're listening to Thursday Morning Favourites, just easy listening, middle-of-the-road music from the 40s right through to the noughties. Today is the 7th day of May 2026. Well, look at the time. We're about 3 minutes away from the 10 o'clock news. So let's have the London Pops Orchestra pretty well take us up to the 10 o'clock news with High Hopes. And I'll be back again after the 10 o'clock news with the second hour of Thursday Morning Favourites. Stay listening, stay listening. A lot of great music to play in the second hour of the program. Here we are with the London Pops Orchestra and High Hopes.

0: Yes, that was the London Pops Orchestra and High Hopes. 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It's now time for the 10 o'clock news.
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3: Good morning, I'm Laura Devoy. Aboriginal and Torres Strait Islander listeners are advised the following story contains the name of an Indigenous person who has died. A candlelight vigil will be held in Alice Springs tonight in honour of a five-year-old girl. With the details, Shannon Kirkwood.
4: The five-year-old girl's body was found a week ago, 5 days after she was last seen at the old-timers town camp. 47-year-old Jefferson Lewis has been charged with murder and other offences. Attendees at tonight's vigil at Anzac Oval are being asked to wear something pink, Kumanjai little baby's favourite colour. Alice Springs Town Council Mayor Asta Hill says it will be a time for the community to unite in support of the family of Kumanjai little baby. She also says a food drop has been set up at the front of Hidden Valley Town Camp and donations for the family would be appreciated during this time.
3: More locally produced gas is set to become available in Victoria. The federal and state governments have approved the production licence for the Annie Gasfield project in the Otway Basin. Work will start next year with the aim to deliver gas from 2028. The project will use existing infrastructure from the Casino Henry Netherby Gasfield. The state government says it could provide more than 18 petajoules of additional gas storage. Rural Youth Tasmania is welcoming attendees on the opening day of the state's annual Agricultural Field Days. Over 50,000 people are expected to attend the three-day AgFest event this year. The volunteer members of Rural Youth Tasmania have been organising AgFest for over 40 years. Chairman Jesse McDonald told National Radio News this year dry conditions are again on the minds of farmers across the state.
5: Yeah, no, it is still very dry about. We've recently had a little bit of rain and it is still hasn't really gone very far.
3: The field days contribute up to $26 million into the Tasmanian economy each year. A password that is 7 characters long and doesn't use any numbers or special characters can take hackers just 2 seconds to break. Today is World Password